0: the road during Operation Air Brake, which took place from August 25th to the 27th at the Beverly Way Scale, west of Swift-Current on the Trans-Canada Highway. During the 3 days, officers conducted 294 commercial vehicle inspections, with 103 being placed out of service and 62 of those showing brake component or brake adjustment defects. Saskatchewan's Minister of Community Safety, Michael Weger, says the fact that one in three inspected vehicles were placed out of service demonstrates why these targeted traffic safety enforcement initiatives are so important. A Swift-Current man facing a charge of second-degree murder stemming from a suspicious death in 2025 was back in Swift-Current Provincial Court this morning. 55-year-old Christopher Sean Foster appeared in court by video, where his lawyer, Maureen Schaefer, highlighted that resolution had been anticipated for today, but talks had broken down. Foster's matters are now scheduled for off-the-record case management on October 1st. The first fall frost of the season could arrive in parts of southwestern Saskatchewan over the weekend. Environment Canada meteorologist Terry Lang says that wind and cloudy conditions will limit the chance tonight, but that conditions will be more favorable tomorrow night.
1: Cold air is dense and heavy, so it tends to drain into the frost hollows, the low-lying areas, the river valleys.
0: The average first frost date in Swift Current is September 19th, although the timing varies from year to year. The Medicine Hat Police Service is also addressing reports of people dressing in costume and approaching or following students. MHPS denounces that behavior and says it should be reported immediately. Anyone who witnesses behavior they believe possesses a genuine risk to safety is asked to call 911. Non-emergency reports can be made to the MHPS at 403-529-8481. Country singer-songwriter Robert Ross is back in Swift Current tonight after a successful show at the Royal Canadian Legion Branch 56 last year. Ross says the crowd's reception made the return to the city an easy decision.
2: Everyone that came to the show, they're an absolutely incredible crowd, very engaging, lots of fun. I love having fun with the crowd.
0: Ross says tonight's performance will feature his original music, along with songs from country favorites including Johnny Cash, Merle Haggard, and Charlie Pride. The show will begin at 7 p.m. at the Legion. While some areas welcomed additional moisture, rain has left fields saturated and difficult to access, delaying harvest activities and winter cereal seeding operations. Crops Extension Specialist Samantha Marcino.
3: This rain would have been very nice if it fell a month ago, but we can't control Mother Nature. We did have 8 RMs report over 100 millimeters of rain, so some significant rainfall in certain areas of the province. The RM with the most rainfall was the RM of Long Laketon, which recorded 138 millimeters. Followed by the RM of Eyebrow with 132 millimeters.
0: The rain has improved soil moisture reserves, but many producers are now waiting for fields to be dry before harvest can resume. And with the camping season coming to a close, we want to know which Southwest Saskatchewan campsite is your favorite. Check out the poll on Swift Current Online.
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5: I'm Colin Powers with a look at sports. The Western Hockey League preseason wraps up this weekend with the Swift Current Broncos facing the Medicine Hat Tigers for a pair of games. The Broncos are 1-2 on the exhibition schedule and are coming off a 5-4 win over the Warriors last Saturday in Assiniboia. Tonight's game is at Co-op Place with tomorrow's matchup in Shaunavon at the newly renamed LSB Legacy Wickenizer Center. Tomorrow's game will be on Country 94.1 with Redhead Equipment KCH Broncos Hockey starting at 4:45. The Maple Creek Redmen are ready to open their SHSAA six-man football season under the lights tonight. Maple Creek has 18 players ready for its season opener against the Etonia Spartans after making the move from nine-man football last season. Coach Dale Udall says 3 weeks of preparation has given the Redmen extra time to work on their playbook.
6: Work on the execution side of things and maybe install a few more plays offensively, so that is the advantage.
5: The Redmen won both meetings with Etonia last season. The game can be heard on Country 94.1's Local Sports Live with the pregame show at 6:45 and the kickoff at 7 o'clock. Meanwhile, the Gold Lake Lions will start their six-man football season under the lights tonight in Southie, and the Shaunavon Shadows are off this week and will host Lumsden next Friday. The Toronto Blue Jays start a six-game homestand with a crucial three-game set with the Baltimore Orioles tonight. The Jays entered the weekend one game back of the Cleveland Guardians for the last wildcard spot in the American League with 2 weeks left in the regular season. The Orioles are also in striking distance at three games back. Max Scherzer will start for Toronto against former teammate Chris Bassett. And the CFL returns tomorrow with a quadruple header highlighted by the Banjo Bowl between the Saskatchewan Roughriders and Winnipeg Blue Bombers. The Riders beat the Bombers 32-26 in overtime in Sunday's Labor Day Classic. Tomorrow's game starts at 2 o'clock from Princess Auto Stadium. Other games have the winless Ottawa Redblacks hosting the Toronto Argonauts.

0: Argonauts, the Stampeders and Elks renewing the Battle of Alberta at Commonwealth Stadium, and the BC Lions hosting the Montreal Alouettes in the nightcap. 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
2: For tonight, it looks like it could rain here with a low of 3 degrees with a risk of frost. For tomorrow, a mix of sun and cloud at a high of 13. Sunday looking like getting cloudier and a high of 19. Monday, rain with a high of 14 and maybe some more rain on Tuesday at a high of 18. For local news, weather, and sports, make sure to download your Swift Current online app.
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6: For tonight, looking like we might see a bit of frost here with a low of +3 and then a chance of some showers. For tomorrow, it's going to be 13 degrees with a mix of sun and cloud. Sunday, it's 19 and getting cloudier. Monday, 14 degrees with some rain. Tuesday, 18 with a chance of more showers. It's local news, weather, and sports from SwiftCurrentOnline.com.
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5: For tonight, it looks like it could rain here with a low of 3 degrees with a risk of frost. For tomorrow, a mix of sun and cloud at a high of 13. Sunday looking like getting cloudier and a high of 19. Monday, rain with a high of 14 and maybe some more rain on Tuesday at a high of 18. For local news, weather, and sports, make sure to download your Swift Current online app.
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1: Stevens is just going to hold on and send it in behind the net. The Maple Creek Hawks have repeated as the White Mud Hockey League champs.
2: 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The Swift Current Home Bardens are the Moose Jaw High School Senior Basketball City Champions.
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1: 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He scored! Chase England ties the game!
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3: David Zammit joined alongside by Andrew McCormack as we're on the road here tonight for Local Sports Live in beautiful Maple Creek. And speaking of beautiful, the weather is starting to shape up a little bit better than our drive on out here on the Trans-Canada Highway here tonight, as we'll have action between the Maple Creek Redmen and the visiting Etonia Spartans, and two teams that will be opening their season here tonight in six-man 2A conference play.
4: Yeah, nice night. Like you said, 13 degrees, feels like 8. It'll drop a few degrees as we go on. It was, I feel like, even gustier when we were setting up about a half hour ago than it is right now. A little bit of wind, nothing too crazy, gusting up to around 32, according to the weather. You might be able to hear a little bit of that gust right now, but yeah, mostly sunny. Should be a good game, kicking things off for both teams. Etonia more in rebuilding mode, a young team, just three grade 12s that they'll lean quite heavily on and expect to carry a lot of the work, but some talented grade 9s coming in, as well as including, I should say, Brendan Becker, who will be the starting quarterback, wearing number 13 in the gray with the red lettering. Maple Creek, a deeper squad, made it to the semis last year before falling out to Unity. More of a veteran squad as well, a number of seniors in their program, as well as quite a few juniors. So it should be a good test for the Spartans from Etonia.
3: Yeah, certainly a tough test for the Spartans. Like you said, they do have a bit shorter of a roster as well. You talk about the veteran presence on Maple Creek. That was certainly one thing that they didn't feel a ton of last year. I spoke with Dale Udall, one of the coaches of the Redmen, yesterday for a pregame interview, and he spoke about they didn't lose a ton of guys to graduating players this past year, and so they haven't felt a ton of that in the turnover, although they have dealt with their own unique circumstances, right? They were at nine man for such a long time, and they took the plunge down to six man just last year due to player roster. They only had 14 guys signed up to start last year, and so when you have 14 guys, you can't really

0: at nine man because every guy's got to play basically the entire game, and that's just not fair for the players to have to go through that. So they moved down to six man. They went 2-4 last year, obviously with their two wins over the Spartans, and so now they're just more of adapting to the game style down here. It's a little bit different, a lot more open field. It's crazy. Last night we were doing 12-man, and now we're down to 6-man. Just to see the amount of open difference in the field is pretty significant.
1: Yeah, the teams with the legs beneath them can make a huge difference, and then if you can have a quarterback that can piggyback off of that and show a good arm to change those options, and that's absolutely huge. One note we should talk about too is during last night's game, the Colts game with Balgoni and Swift Current. One of the members of the Green All Griffins went down, collapsed, but was taken to hospital, and apparently underwent successful brain surgery, or went as well as you could have hoped. So, yeah, tough situation, very tough situation, but glad to hear that. It went as well as it could given the situation.
0: Yeah, if you're looking for more details on that, there is a GoFundMe currently going on, and it's exploded in the first 8 hours, around $20,000 already to support Hunter Kronick, who went through that tough injury last night there and ended up ending the game a little bit early due to that. But back to tonight's game, let's bring the focus back here, I guess, and we'll head over to that pregame interview that I had with Coach Dale Udall yesterday of the Redmen, and we'll have a quick commercial break after that. 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
2: You guys are getting ready to kick off the season here under the lights at home. Probably a great feeling around the team, Dale. How's the team feeling heading into a six-game regular season here?
3: The boys are always excited. The Friday Night Lights game is always probably the most anticipated game of the year for the boys, other than obviously playoffs. But yeah, we've been practicing now for almost 3 weeks now, so the boys are antsy and ready to start hitting someone else other than their own teammates.
2: Yeah, what's it like been going through that? I mean, you guys have to wait a little bit longer, like you said, it's 3 weeks. I know Swift Current Comp Colts here in town they'll play their second regular season game tonight. They played an exhibition game before that too, so they've had lots of reps. And I know Shaunavon started last week as well, and you and Gull Lake have kind of been the two teams in the area that have had to wait a bit. But what's it been like going through the practice reps, seeing the team grow, but then also now knowing that they're actually going to be able to, like you said, hit some other guys other than their own teammates?
3: Yeah, you know, I guess there's advantages and disadvantages. When we used to start a week earlier as coach, I always found very hard to get a team ready to play in such a short amount of time. So, you know, we've had an extra week to work on the execution side of things and maybe install a few more plays offensively. So that is the advantage, of course, playing a week earlier and getting that the butterflies out of the system for the players and getting some game reps is also invaluable. So, yeah, it goes both ways.
2: Analyzing the team, what do you think you have in your team this year with the Redmen?
3: Well, you know, last year we moved down to six man for the first time. So there was a lot of learning on coaches' parts and players' parts. So, you know, from where we started last year to where we finished, we were a pretty decent little team by the end of the year. We lost to Unity in the league playoffs there, but we played them much more competitively at the end of the year. And we lost a few key players this year, but, you know, we'll definitely, you know, our league MVP was in grade 12 last year, our team MVP. But, you know, we didn't lose a whole lot of grade 12s. We didn't have a lot last year. So I see this team actually as having a larger grade 12 presence. I think we're actually probably a little stronger team top to bottom this year.
2: What was that switch like for you guys? I know you kind of mentioned it there a little bit, but you guys have been a nine man for so long, and when, you know, kids coming through the system get so used to that, I'm sure it probably kind of jarred some players that were in grade 11 and 12 last year, having played previously on the teams that were in a nine man. But like you said, you know, you're having to learn a completely different game just because there's so much open field all of a sudden.
3: Yeah, I mean, it's quite a game. You know, we had mixed feelings going in. We knew last year that that's what we had to do. I think we started the year with only 14 kids on the roster. So we knew that we couldn't do that in nine man.

0: So we did what was best for the player safety, and yeah, we took the plunge down, and it was a learning experience. Probably the biggest thing I found in six man is you just don't have a lot of room for those traditional big, strong nose tackle type players on defense. Maybe they don't run that well, but they're very valuable in 9 and 12 man football. It's really tough to find a spot for that type of kid in six man football because it's so open, and your defense just needs to be able to run and pursue. So, you know, we had to learn a little bit about how to tweak our defenses and the offensive schemes to take advantage of what we could, because we want those players playing, of course. But, we think we found a few things that will work, and I think we're on our way as far as the schematics and learning the game, so that's a better feeling this year.
1: Clean slate and a new season, but anything you know about Etonia much? Do you remember them from last year?
0: Yeah, I know. They had a very strong quarterback last year who's graduated. He was probably 90% of their offense. So I believe this year, he'll be irreplaceable. I don't expect, or it'll be nice not to have to chase him around the field this year. But, I haven't seen any film on them this year. I believe they're a bit younger squad. So, yeah, we'll see how things unfold on Friday night, though.
1: I should have asked you when we were talking about numbers, but how many guys do you guys have come out and that'll be rostered on the team this year?
0: We have, I believe, 18 players this year.
1: Okay, so better numbers than last year to start, at least.
0: Yeah, our numbers picked up a little bit. Unfortunately, Maple Creek's a very big rodeo town, so we lost a few key players who decided to commit only to rodeo and not do football. So, that always hurts small towns like ours, because often your top athletes are your junior hockey players and your elite rodeo athletes. And when you don't get those guys, it definitely affects your roster.
1: Yeah, that's a good point. It's hard to kind of juggle all those different sports, right? Like, you see kids do it for some teenage years, but as you continually move along, it becomes really hard to juggle all the schedules. And then also you're kind of trying to hone in on one sport and trying, to advance in that one sport at that time.
0: Yeah, it's definitely a challenge, and especially for small towns. The bigger programs like Swift Current, if they lose a couple of their top end athletes, well, they have quite a few more, just because of the size of their student population. But, in these small towns, when you lose your top two or three athletes, it's a big impact on your program.
1: Absolutely. I appreciate you taking the time here, Dale.
0: Yeah, no, thank you. And we sure appreciate you guys coming up to the Southwest, and look forward to seeing you.
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9: David Zammit back here with Andrew McCormack as we get set. We'll have kickoff here in a moment. It looks like the Redmen will be starting with the ball. Kicking it off from their own 40. Bit of a shorter field here, too. It's not the traditional like you'd see in Swift Current.
10: Yeah, the center NFL length.
9: Yeah, the center marker is kind of the 50-yard marker instead of the 55, and then Tiger Woods in that, trying to figure out what way the wind's going here.
10: Yeah, into the wind. The Redmen will be kicking.
9: Yeah, Nova Graham, who was the hardest working player of the game last year when you and Sean
10: shout out
9: were out here. Let's see if he can retain the helmet here tonight.
10: Yeah, senior this time round.
9: Yeah, bit of a different scenario, right?
10: Yeah, he had a big arm, like to let it fly.
9: Low kick there to start and picked up well there, and Ehrman is tackled around the 34-yard line, but he had a little bit of a pickup there for the Spartans to start. Francis on the tackle for the Redmen.
10: Yeah, first high school test here for Brendan Becker. Promising young quarterback. Could be a face of the Spartans team for the next 4 years.
9: Yeah.
10: Had a lot of success at some younger levels. And be fun to see how he can step into this role.
9: All right, so under the helm. Becker's setting things up. We noticed one of these helmets on one of the Griffins last night, and Becker has one too. He's just going to hold it, and he's wrapped up pretty quickly there. Kind of a duo tackle.

0: All right, sorry about that. Technical difficulties here. Internet was bouncing, and we missed the first score of the game already, Andrew. Only 2 minutes in here.
1: Yeah, nice dash in for Carson Watson, the Maple Creek Redmen, to go up 6-0, kicking for two. Which is good.
0: And it is good.
1: Yeah, and they did just announce that the game here too, but six-man football, you kick it through the uprights for the extra 2 points. You go for the one-point conversion if you want to try to run or throw it in.
0: Kind of wild, eh? Just the opposite.
1: Yeah, just...
0: of what you're used to.
1: Product of having so much more room to work with.
0: Yeah, like, in essence, it makes sense, right?
1: Yep.
0: Especially just with how teams are lining up and stuff.
1: Yep. Yeah, absolutely. Yeah, a lot more room to work with. I mean, especially when you take into the fact that somebody's got to hike the ball, somebody's got to be the quarterback. You don't have a lot for blocking.
0: No.
1: Or defense.
0: Graham sets up again. This one's up in the air a little bit better. And right to Ehrman again. Ehrman picks it up, goes to his left. Decent gain there. Gets to about the 35, 36. He was back farther to start on that one, too. So it's been the intended target on both. And decent carries to start the run for the Spartans. Let's see if they can capitalize as the Redmen open the scoring here early. They're up 8-0 just over 2 minutes in.
1: Yeah, and Ehrman looks like he's got some size, too, especially for a grade 10.
0: Agile, it looks
1: pretty
0: like
1: tall,
0: a little bit, too,
1: good,
0: right?
1: Yeah, good footwork.
0: Yeah, I can move for sure. See what Becker's got. He's just going to hand it off. Kind of run up the middle. They get a couple of yards. I believe that's Ehrman again on the touch. Looks like he's going to be a big target here tonight, whether it's on the special teams or running back as well. So,
1: yeah, we will be watching for our Boss Pizza Hardest Working Player of the Game Award. David mentioned Nova Graham.
0: Looking to defend the title, eh?
1: Yeah.
0: Handed out a few buckets here, especially when Maple Creek Hawks went back-to-back. And the White Mud, nice tackle there by Francis. He got out wide and read that play well, and he brought down Sawyer Wells on the outside.
1: Yeah, William Francis, a couple of big plays defensively so far here in the early going. This 9:05
0: linebacker
1: in the first quarter.
0: Yeah, solid linebacker, and he's showing it early, right? They're going for it. Just there to the reach of Ehrman.
1: Yeah, not a
0: he
1: bad
0: took
1: throw
0: off
1: that time. You had, yeah, Becker working his way to the right side. Didn't have a lot of room to work with. Got in tight to that sideline and sent it long for one of their receivers that was under some double coverage. Just maybe a little too much pressure on him. Drain it in. They don't mind seeing Becker take that shot.
0: Lots of open field, too, if that connected, right?
1: Like, yes.
0: That's the thing with six-man. There's just so much. Graham behind center. Doesn't look like anyone's really rushing. Graham's got time. Quick pitch behind him, and it's going to work well. Cuts through the middle, and he is gone. Carson Watson, again, his second touch of the game, and his second touchdown of the game, only 4 minutes in.

0: Yeah, solid player. Also here, six man. You can beat your guy one-on-one situation like that. More often, you might have a whole lot of breathing room. A lot of room to work with. Watson had it. He took advantage of it. As soon as he was by his mark, he was gone. Quick little stutter step, and if this, if this two-point kick goes through, you're looking at a 16-0 lead.
1: Yeah, Graham lining up for the kick. And gets just up and over, and that'll be an extra 2 points. Good start for the Redmen, up 16-0 here early.
0: Yeah, a bit of a high snap, but brought it down nicely to the ground. Graham, calm under pressure. Low kick both times, but accurate, confident.
1: Yeah. So Ehrman's going to go back to the backfield to set up again. Furstenberg back there with him, Elijah. But looks like Herman's back a little bit further. See where Graham goes with the kick on this one. See if he continues to stay to that one side, the right side of the field, or if he switches things up.
0: Little bit of wind Graham's kicking into, not a ton.
1: Holds it up a little bit longer, I guess.
0: Yep.
1: And kind of goes right down the middle. Furstenberg off his foot and out of bounds.
0: Might be fortunate around he kicked it so far away that it went out of bounds and didn't allow...
1: That's a good point.
0: ...anybody from Maple Creek to jump on that thing.
1: The ball was kind of rolling over top of itself, end over end, and kind of took a weird bounce and kicked off the left foot of Furstenberg and out of bounds.
0: Yeah, ball's going to be... Both Josh Logan and... we've seen a couple of big hits from him already. William Francis would have been all over him.
1: As ball set up, Becker's trying to move his guys around. See what he runs here. Nice snap play. Read quickly by Maple Creek, though. And that's going to be a caught for a loss. So the snap didn't go to Becker at all. Ehrman actually cut in front of it and grabbed the ball on the snap play and tried to go from his right to his left and got caught right at the line of scrimmage, maybe for a loss of about 3 or 4. Becker now right behind center. And he's going to hold on to it. There is a flag on the play.
0: Yeah, I wonder if it's offside.
1: He's going to air it out. Oh, just out of the reach of Wells. Wells has been the intended target on a couple of passes now.
0: Yeah, nice attempt there. Wells getting free down the side and just a little long, but a strong throw from Becker, showing that he's got a decent arm at a young age.
1: Yeah, see what the flags. See what the flags are for here. It looks like offside on Maple Creek, though.
0: Yeah, I mean, to me it looked like Dallas Buffalo Calf might have jumped the gun slightly. 68. Big linebacker on that left side. Also, I wonder, Etonia's got the sun behind them. Can make it a little different on those long passes.
1: Yeah. Scrambling out of the pocket, and it's not going to matter. It's going to be a sack in the backfield there. Nice read there by Wyatt Janky. Yonke Schaefer, as he hauls him down, and it's going to be a third and long. I'd have to imagine they're going to kick. They have gone for it a couple times, but just with where the field position is, I don't know if you love that choice here and how many yards you need to get. They're on their about own 23, the Spartans are here.
0: Yeah, but if somebody can break loose.
1: Yeah, nine's a lot easier to get at this level, you're right. And the punt is angled and bounces up and picked up there quickly. And kind of get a bit of a scrum here at the 50-yard line. Kick was made there by Chase Holland.
0: Yeah, good kick. Angled off right towards that sideline past the 50-yard line, which is directly at center.
1: Pariseau with the pickup on his own 40-ish and then got about 9 yards.

0: at the Maple Creek 49 here to start the drive. So a little bit longer than they've seen so far, but it hasn't mattered for Watson as he's found the end zone quickly. Let's see if they go back to that or if Graham wants to air it out. Graham under center. Some action behind him. And they fake it. Graham looking way downfield, just there to the reach of Cruz Packard, who came off the offensive line and ran a route from his left to his right over towards kind of the food truck area over by the school.
1: Yeah, Packard had his hand set up right around his chest, and then that pass just a little over his helmet. Not out of reach, but it was not a super long pass, fairly short distance. It didn't quite have his time to get his hands up.
0: So it's 2nd and 10 here for the Redmen from their own 49. Graham now, yeah, back more in that traditional shotgun instead of right under center like he was on the first attempt. Guy's in motion. He's got three of them. He's going to hold on to it, and he's going to run for it. He's easily got the first down. About a 13-yard run there for Graham before he's wrapped up by number 7 of the Etonia Spartans.
1: Yeah, nice job by Del Filio to wrap him up. Graham was done a little nice spin, move right around that first down marker too to make sure he got through, picked up that extra yard.
0: Del Filio with the tackle to ensure that the damage was only kept to just giving up a first down. Graham under center. He's got two guys to his left moving. He's looking to his right immediately, though. Oh, almost a one-handed catch there by Pariseau. Just off his left hand, unable to haul it back into his body and hold on to it as they're at 2nd and 10 from the Spartans 39.
1: Yeah, Pariseau started off towards that sideline and just came back. Graham's pass just a little further than where he got to on his way back towards that ball. Yeah, we said it before, Nova Graham running and throwing for a threat.
0: See what he does here, needing some yardage. Graham looking to throw right away. Finds his options. It's starting to loosen up a little bit. He's going way downfield for Pariseau. He hits him wide open, and he's into the end zone. A 39-yard pass from Graham, and the Redmen have opened it up here early in the first quarter.
1: Yeah, Graham had some time and wound up being more time than he thought. One of the members of the Etonia's defensive line wound up getting knocked down, so Graham was able to circle back and let it loose. And we saw his arm on display as in a grade 11 last year, and it doesn't look like he lost any arm strength this year.
0: That's a good point.
1: Long bomb just shy of the end zone, and Pariseau able to bring it in the last couple of yards.
0: The throw was farther than 39 yards, too, because he was almost back to the 50 by the time he let the throw go.
1: It's a long toss.
0: Yeah. Graham's going to go for it. He needs a block. He spins off, and he's going to be caught just short. I think he kind of ran out of options there and realized he had to go for it and spun off the first tackle, but the Spartans kind of found him quickly there and ensured he didn't find the end zone for the extra point. So it's 22-0 for the Redmen here early. 3:26 remains in the first quarter.
1: Yeah, I wonder if part of the going for the one-point convert instead of the two-point kicks, which have worked so far, is more just trying things out, having some fun. 2 for 2 on kicks so far for the points after attempt. Yeah, we'll see if Etonia can get a little bit of footing here offensively. I haven't been able to put together a sustained drive yet. It's a tough Maple Creek defense.
0: Yeah, the returns from Ehrman have been decent on two of the three of them. And they're going to angle it, and it's out of bounds at about the 28, 29-yard line of the Spartans. They're going to mark it at the 28. I think they're going to throw a flag here for no yards. So there'll be a penalty where they'll add some yardage, I believe, here. Oh, okay, there you go. Legal kickoff. Out of bounds, so it's a 10-yard penalty. It's going to start at the 40 for the Spartans. So best field position for them to start on a drive here so far.
1: Yeah, good chance to do some damage.
0: I think if they can get that first down, I think they'll start to feel a little bit better, right?
1: Yep. Yeah, confidence is such a big thing. And like a number of these players, including Becker, first time playing high school football.
0: Yeah, this has got to be kind of eye-opening to be at this level of grade 9 under the helm already.

0: right? Have to love the future for them, though, if he's getting reps already. He's going to take off, and he's going to get just shy of the first down. They're going to mark him at about the 48, so about 2 yards short, but smart decision.
1: Yep.
0: Pocket collapsed quickly, got out of there, and just found his way to the right sideline and ran it as long as he could before he realized he had to scamper out of bounds.
1: Yeah, nice blocking, too. I'm not sure if that was Ehrman or Hudson Hayes on that right side, giving Becker a little bit of breathing room to get close to that first down.
0: Yeah, you wonder if they just try and run it here just to get that first down, move the chains, or if they try and go for it knowing that they can. They're going to hand it off to Ehrman. Ehrman up the middle. He gets the first down and maybe an extra yard or so. And that will be a first down for the Spartans as they move the chains into Redmond territory they go.
1: Yeah, nice little quarterback run. And then the handoff, as you said, and Ehrman just finding all the grass that he needed. 2.5, 3 yards. Able to sprawl out.
0: He read it well up the middle, too, to realize what room was there and what wasn't, right? And what a pass, well being tackled by Becker to find Hayes as he was down to like almost a knee before.
1: He was on his way down and then just a little shovel desperation shot, and grade 9 Hudson Hayes open about 8 yards ahead of him. Good job of saving some yardage.
0: Move the chains again, too. So back-to-back plays, they've moved the chains to Spartans after struggling to start. Handoff in the backfield, botch, and it's going to be a bit of a loss, to say the least. About a loss of 12 yards there is the handoff from Becker to Wells was a little unconventional. It kind of hopped on Wells a little bit, and he had to turn around and dive on the ball to ensure that they didn't turn the ball over at least. So back to the center line at the 50-yard marker.
1: Yeah, started the season too. You obviously have a few grade nines and a young team overall, but first in-game action for everybody this season. Getting in the flow of things, getting on the same page and rhythm.
0: He's going to fake it and he's going to run. Nice job by Becker again, but he's tackled around the 42-yard line. So gain him about 8 there before the quarterback is brought down.
1: Yeah, still a long way to go here. Wonder if they'll take a shot at it.
0: Yeah, you wonder. I mean, they're in good position, and they've gone for it a few times, right? So
1: maybe 3rd and 13 or 14, actually.
0: I think 13. I think you're probably a good guess there, yeah. Doesn't have many options. He's going to air it out. And out of the reach of Ehrman, but there is a flag.
1: Yeah, maybe some pass interference. I don't know. Ehrman wasn't able to get any room there.
0: Referees converging.
1: Yeah.
0: I don't know what they're... Yeah, it's going to be pass interference on the Redmen.
1: Yeah,
0: and that's a 15-yard penalty, so that's going to get them the first down and just get to the chain movement. So it's going to put them on the Redmond 26-yard line. So just almost at the red zone for the Spartans as they've eaten up a lot of clock on this drive and certainly moved the chains several times.

0: Yeah, one of the possible benefits of going for it is play like that, even if it doesn't look like there's a lot of room to make the pass.
1: Becker right under center. Looking around. He's got to be careful. Airs it out way downfield. Oh, Wells almost hauled that in, but was hit just at the last second.
0: Yeah, and Becker, confident quarterback there. Grade 9, not feeling intimidated. He knew he was going to get hit as he released that ball, too, but he went for the shot to the end zone.
1: He was also standing right beside the right side out of bounds marker, too, right? Like, he realized exactly where he was on the field. And they're just going to flip the sides of the field. We'll head to a quick commercial break. We'll be back with second quarter action here in a moment. 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
1: David Zammit back here alongside Andrew McCormack as the Redmen take a penalty on the first play of the second quarter, and it cost them 5 yards, so it's second and five for the Spartans from the Redmen 22.
0: Yeah, and the second crack had it whistled down right as the ball was snapped. So,
1: yeah, they didn't have the right downs marked on the side there. I think they had three. So they had to flip the sign back to... Now we got flags everywhere. That might be an offside on the Redmen again.
0: Yeah, it looks a little jumping the gun there. He slapped himself in the helmet, not happy with himself.
1: Oh, it's actually against the Spartans, it looks like.
0: Yeah. Yeah, immediately Lil Wall kind of stepped back and indicated.
1: So that's a 5-yard penalty. So that kind of undoes what the Redmen had just done on the previous play. So Becker now, 2nd and 10. Holds on to it. Looks downfield. Slings one in there, but just out of the reach of Ehrman. He got his fingers on it, but was unable to haul it in. He was under a bit of coverage there, though, by number 16, Josh Logan, defensive back.
0: Yeah, Logan's kind of been tasked with covering Ehrman on some of those plays. He also had Yonke Schaefer in the mix there, too. And unlike the play where Ehrman was the target on the long bomb on third down on the in the first quarter, kind of towards the tail end there, and there was pass interference against Maple Creek. This one just snuffed out.
1: Oh, it looks like we have a penalty here. So
0: wow.
1: That must have been pass interference again.
0: Yeah.
1: I was going to say, I thought they covered him well. So back under the helm, inside the red zone. Just going to hold on to it, and he's going to take off. Gets out of bounds, but gets to about the Redmen 5-4-yard line. Quarterback scamper. Smart play. Looks like he picked up about 6-7 yards before he got out of bounds. 10 minutes left here in the second quarter. 22-0 for Maple Creek early. But Spartans...
0: Yeah, pushing back here nicely.
1: Yeah, Spartans eating the clock and doing some damage here on the offense, looking for their first score of the game. Oh, we got jumped. Jump a couple of players there. Being offside. I don't know if it's Redmen or Spartans. Both teams are kind of jumping.
0: Yeah, waiting for an indication here from the officials.
1: There was multiple culprits on.

0: both sides, to be honest. It was just who went first.
1: Darwin Gooding, the crew chief tonight, always a good guy to catch at the games. Three of the officials are conferring.
0: Yeah, the amount of miles Darwin must put on in the fall for all these games. So it is against the Redmen. Going to be first in goal here, I would imagine.
1: Yeah,
0: Oh, second and what? Second in inches, I guess. You can't really make it much closer than that. And the handoff right away, stuffed up the middle. Really, nowhere to go.
1: You got Thanksgiving turkey there. Yonke Schaefer, strong right out of the line, wrestling him down. Yonke Schaefer, a grade 12 here with the Redmen.
0: So now they are marking it first down. But they didn't move the chains. Okay. The ball's on the 2-yard line of the Redmen. Spartans right on the doorstep of scoring. Becker with it. Fakes and runs to his right, and he's going to get in. Becker gets the Spartans on the board here early in the second quarter as they cut into that Maple Creek lead. 22-6 now. 8:48 remains here in the quarter.
1: Yeah, nice dash, aggressive run. Becker saw that there was daylight on that right side and immediately peeled around. Makes it into the end zone and looks like we'll possibly see a kick here. Becker the one kicking, presumably.
0: See if he can get it off in time. He did get it off. He just angled it enough.
1: Corner.
0: Becker makes it 22-8, so 8 points on the boards for the Spartans as they claw back here early in the second.
1: Yeah, a couple of pass interference penalties, fighting the Redmen there, an offside going against both teams. I guess a couple against the Redmen, one against Etonia that drive. But Etonia scoring, first time this season. See if they can handle this red man offense that have had a pair of rushing touchdowns from Carson Watson so far, and Noah Graham to parody Pareso, I should say, touchdown pass, a long bomb from the arm of Graham. Tony kicking into the wind this time.
0: I don't know if that was the intended result, but it's going to work for the Redmen, right? As they're going to get the ball on the 50.
1: Yeah, just hits the first line of attack.
0: Literally.
1: Yeah.

0: Not enough arc, I guess.
1: Yeah.
0: They had just enough arc to get the two-point conversion, but not so much on that one.
1: Yeah. Maple Creek's got Noah Graham, or Nova Graham. Etonia doesn't have Noah arc.
0: Not that we're aware of, eh?
1: Yeah, no rain.
0: Don't need it here tonight, hopefully. As Graham, under center, right behind the line of scrimmage, fakes it, looks way downfield, and caught, and it's going to be a touchdown, and they answer right away, the Redmen do. Impressive stuff, as Graham airs it out for a 50-yard pass to Pariseau, and he runs in from about the 5-yard line where he hauls that in.
1: So two touchdowns for Pariseau, probably close to 100 yards combined between the two throws off the arm of Graham.
0: Yeah. Yeah, the other one was a 39-yarder, but he threw it from about the 50-yard marker. So that was 27 seconds after the Spartans got their touchdown. So 8:21 remaining here in the second. And Graham's trying to go for it on the pass. There's flags everywhere. Pariseau catches it in the
1: back, it's a legal hold or something like that. Or a hold, I should say. Yeah.
0: See if it stands or...
1: Yeah, trying to make it 29-8.
0: Yeah.
1: Nova Graham having some fun.
0: Yeah, it's a good way to put it.
1: Confident with his O-line too, able to give him that time, find his target and sling it. Still waiting word on the penalty.
0: They're chatting with one of the Spartans players, which you don't often see before they've at least made the call, right? Normally they make the call and then maybe it'll be in between plays or something after where they just check in with a player, but they're chatting with Coleman Wickstrom. And so it's going to be a hold on Maple Creek, it looks like. And
1: take another crack at it.
0: They will. They'll have to move the ball back, though. No, they're leaving it there.
1: Maybe penalties against both.
0: Yeah, did we miss one against the Spartans, and maybe that's why he was talking to Wickstrom?
1: Yeah, that's my...
0: That would be the only thing that would make sense, because the ball didn't move on the field. Nonetheless, Graham, under center, going to try the exact same play, and it works this time as well. A different intended target, though. This is Carson Watson, who's been in the end zone three times now. This one isn't a touchdown, but this is just an extra point. And 29-8 for the host Maple Creek Redmen over the visiting Etonia Spartans.
1: Got a little back and forth here. Etonia put together a solid drive, helped by a few penalties last time, but it helps with your confidence however way you get it done, and then
0: they
1: had a couple of big plays on the on route as well. So
0: they ate a lot of clock on that drive too, right? Like they really worked the clock. It started late in the first quarter, ran another 3+ minutes into the second quarter. I know Maple Creek did answer quick, but still, at least, you know, the Spartans are starting to feel it a little bit offensively, whereas the Redmen offensively have just looked so strong here tonight. And you have to love that if you're the Redmen to start the season with that kind of confidence. Like you said, they got a lot of guys, returning guys that are now second year at 6-man instead of 9-man, and so that also adds into the equation as they start to get more familiarized with what's available on the field at all times.
1: I'm also just cluing into, instead of moving the ball back, I think with it's 6-man, the penalty has Maple Creek kicking off from 10 yards behind where they normally would.
0: Ah, there you go. Erstrom picks it up, gets about 5-6 yards before he's brought down by a crew, including William Francis, the linebacker.
1: Yeah, wrapped up again. Nowhere to go.
2: Redmond would like to thank the following for their donations to the Light Towers, Dynamic disposal, the Watson family, Sean and

0: So yeah, Utonia huddling, looking at how they're going to try to put something together here, starting at their 40.
1: Not a bad spot to start the drive either.
0: No. No chance to make it a 13-point game.
1: Becker in the shotgun formation, just kind of sifting his way through traffic, and he's going to take off. And I think he might have got, he got about 6-7 yards before he stepped out of bounds, but he was just kind of sauntering through until he saw the opening and then took off a little bit. That's just a smart play, kind of surveying what's around, realizing there's nothing there, and then using his feet to get some yardage.
0: He's been cool under pressure. Whether it's waves coming at him from the defensive line, getting the throw off anyway, or seeing a little bit of room to run and taking it himself.
1: Yeah, especially for a grade 9 that's never played high school football, right? This is his first game. And nowhere to go there for Ehrman, who's tackled.
0: Yeah, the coaching staff on Utonia talking, reminding their team to take it easy, don't try to force something that's not there, saying there wasn't much of a block up that alley. Ehrman did.
1: So it's third and about 4 here. Looks like they're going to go for it from about their own 46. Becker's going to run way out wide, tries to throw a pass, and it's going to be incomplete, but hot on his feet. Was quickly stopped. I don't know, he kind of sidewinded the throw just to get it out, right?
0: Yeah, give himself a chance, but also save a few yards.
1: Yeah, it's a smart play.

0: Yeah, this is a big defensive moment for Etonia. If you can stop Maple Creek here, keep yourself in the ballgame.
1: Yeah, Nova Graham right under center. He's going to hand it off immediately. And to the outside goes Laxon, and he's hammered along the sidelines, but not before he gets about a 16-yard gain. Run into hard there by Beneficio. Oh, boy.
0: Yeah, I hope he's all right.
1: He's holding his...
0: Belfilio's hobbling around, waving his arm, saying he's all good. As crew chief...
1: He's trying to go back on the field.
0: Yeah, bench calling him off.
1: Yeah. He's
0: saying he has to come off.
1: Yeah, he's trying to stay.
0: Yeah, hope he's all good.
1: Yeah.
0: Good hard hit.
1: Yeah. He got over there and lowered the boom, but...
0: Yeah, but yeah, nice dash up that right side by Laxon for Maple Creek.
1: As Graham again in that exact same spot, going to hand it off, and they're going to go the other way with it. Pariso gets out there, and he's gone again. He kind of had that stutter stop there, froze the defender of the Spartans, and then just exposed him to the outside and took off down the sideline for the touchdown.
0: Looked like he was going left from the back at first, went right a couple steps, and then ripped back to his left, and the explosive opening up that avenue for his first touchdown of the ball game. You have Watson with a couple of rushing touchdowns.
1: No, running. That's his first running. He's had two catch.
0: Oh, yeah, that was Watson. Yeah.
1: No, not Watson.
0: That
1: was
0: Parizo.
1: Yeah, Parizo. That's his third.
0: Yeah. That Watson, couple of rushes. Parizo, two long receptions.
1: Yeah, Watson had the first two, right? Like back-to-back early.
0: Yep.
1: So I guess it was Watson quick, and then Parizo with the next three. Flags in the backfield. The extra point is good, but we'll see if the flags mean anything. It's 35-8 currently. Oh.

0: Yeah, 5:26 to go here in the half. As we get a weak word on this flag.
1: Is this going to be the same thing that happened last time where they just put it back on the kickoff, maybe?
0: Yeah, I guess if it's against the offending team.
2: Our best game's coming up. Our next senior home game is going to be Thursday, October 8th.
0: And then Friday, yeah, I guess that's rule because that's figured to be more of a punishment than,
1: yeah,
0: than moving them back 10 yards or whatever it is.
1: Oh, but it looks
0: on the attempt.
1: Looks like they are moving it back here.
0: Yeah, maybe it's so I wonder, the type of penalty.
1: Yeah, I was going to say, I wonder when they decide they're going to do it one way than the other. Okay, so it was a 5-yard penalty, but I didn't hear what. 10 yards? Okay. So the extra point attempt is from the 15 of the Spartans now for the Redmen here. See if they change things. Oh, looks like they're going to still go for it. There's no kick attempt here. It's looking like in motion. Graham hits Pariso in the back short part of the end zone, and that's in.
0: Yeah, so the extra point will be good. To the left that time, and perfectly drawn route executed to a T.
1: He had two guys in motion there, right? He had Watson running to his right and Pariso running to the left, and they kind of ran pretty straightforward, you know, straight ahead plays, and he just hit the open man.
3: Forget, folks, that the silent auction table, that'll be done at halftime. So if you want to get
0: Maple Creek looking strong here in the second quarter.
1: The offense has been
3: running
1: on all cylinders here. And yeah. Graham hasn't even really shown off his running ability, right?
0: Yeah, which
1: hasn't had to,
0: point,
1: but
0: yeah.
1: He's thrown off, shown off his arm. That much is for certain.
0: Good leg.
1: A low bouncer, and that's going to get all the way to the Spartans' end zone. It's going to create some havoc. It's going to be a tough position to start here, as Nova Graham really angled that one low, and it got under the hands of Furstenberg, stayed low, and almost nearly back into the Spartans' end zone. We'll have to wait and see where this is starting. Looks like it's going to start on the Spartans' 5-yard line.
0: Yeah, not a lot of room to work with. Your backer, you really got to watch that defensive line.
1: Yeah.
0: Big spot for the O-line. See if you can give him enough room to get out of trouble.
1: Yeah, you don't want him dropping back too much either in a shotgun play, right? Because you get tackled in there, and it's more points for Maple Creek. Becker is going to hold on to it, find some room, finds the exit route as well along the sideline.
0: Yeah, picks up 4 or 5 somewhere in there.
1: Yeah, 5 yards, nice.
0: All right, you'll take that.
1: Yeah, nice eyes on you, Andy. That's way downfield.
0: Shout out to Sasha Goodnear and the crew at Optical Image.
1: Keeping the eyesight intact.
0: Keep my employment intact.
1: All right, the Spartans. 2nd and 5 from their own, looks like about the 9-yard line. And Becker under trouble, but he's going to get away from it, and he's going to get more than the first down. Did his shoe just come off? Well, the ball's loose, but I think he was down before.
0: Somebody lost something.
1: Did you see that? Oh, it's the thing the quarterbacks wear around their waist.
0: Gotcha.
1: To keep their hands warm. Okay, at first I'm like, well, how did he lose his shoe on that play?
0: Also, are there any spares of those laying around asking for a friend? not too bad yet, but yeah, you can tell we're into fall.
1: Fall, is that, has it technically started? You sound like a meteorologist.
0: Depends, yeah. I go by meteorological fall.
1: Yeah, September 1st to November 30th.
0: Yeah.
1: Sounds a bit right.
0: I don't know, I go by meteorological summer. I start my summers on June 1st, but astronomical fall. So my summer goes through about 3 months and an extra 3 weeks.
1: Yeah, so technically not until, what is that? It's normally the 21st-ish.
0: Yeah, around there, yeah.

0: give or take a day.
1: Yeah, it really, a pretty short winters here, which is nice.
0: Who are you trying to fool?
1: Myself.
0: Yeah, all right.
1: Mind over matcha.
0: Yeah, penalty on the Spartans, so they'll lose about 5 yards here, and it'll be back on their own 10-yard line. It is still first down, though, so they do have that going for them, but see what they can draw up here. At least they're off kind of their end zone line. Becker's got a little room. See what he decides here. It's a low snap picked off well in front, and that's Wells. Gets to the outside. A nice run there by Wells along the sideline to pick up some nice yardage there for the Spartans. I'm not sure where they're going to mark it. We'll have to wait and see. Looks like about a gain of 6 or 7 there by Wells, just getting to the outside and running that route. And it's going to be 2nd and 8 for the Spartans.
1: Yeah, good. And that's the second time that they've had a running back come across on that snap. Didn't work so well the first time, but this time Wells gets to that outside.
0: Yeah, it's at least a different look, right? It challenges the other team with something different at least. And Becker gets some blocks in front of him, and he's just going to run it right up the middle. He gets about a 13-yard gain there by Becker. He's going to move the chains before he runs out of bounds.
1: Yeah, he was under some pressure. Looked like Brody Drever was on him, but Becker just quicker than Drever and able to take advantage of that strong side blocking.
0: The blocking was critical there. He had some guys out in front that were running the same route that he was, and that helped them big time. As the Spartans are on their own 26 now. As Becker's in the shotgun, low snap, handled pop pass there to Wells, who breaks through the first tackle, but then he's brought down there by Francis, and he gets help from Josh Logan, who follows up to ensure that Wells is down.
1: Yeah, Josh Francis, another big tackle. Maybe one of our forerunners for the Boston Pizza hardest working player of the game.
0: It's been busy.
1: Yeah, most called name defensively anyhow.
0: Well, both sides, I'd say, for sure, right? Francis has been all over it.
1: Looking like Francis Ngannou out there.
0: Becker in the shotgun. 2nd and 13. Wrapped up quickly, and he's going to be sacked there in the backfield. And that's going to be a loss of about 6 or 7 more, so it's going to be 3rd and 21-22 from the Spartans' 17-yard line.
1: Yeah, I don't know if Yonke Schaefer heard us talking. He's like, no, man. I'm going to be the Boston Pizza hardest working player of the game. He's had a couple big hits, too.
0: Yeah, he got in there pretty quickly. So here comes the kick. It's low, running kind of end over end. And 36-yard line. It looks like the Redmen are going to start their drive on the Spartan side. 1:19 remains here in the first half. Redmen up 36-8 over the visiting Etonia Spartans.
1: Yeah, good defensive showing at the line for Maple Creek. Etonia, a few good plays, picking up back-to-back first downs, and then Maple Creek with a couple of sacks. From the Spartan 35. Has them in position to really blow this open before halftime.
0: Yeah, see where the Redmen decide to go here. They're going to hand it off and get about 6-7 yards out of it on a run there by Laxon before he's brought down by Furstenberg.
1: Elijah Furstenberg with the hit there. Coaching staff pretty fired up on the Etonia side. Impressed with his performance on that play.
0: See what Graham draws up. 2nd and 4, I'd say. Fakes the handoff. He's going to go downfield. Oh, what a play that would have been. Mac Armstrong broke off the offensive line, was wide open along the sideline. Nobody picked him up, but ball kind of through his hands.

0: imagine with only 47 seconds remaining in the half,
1: 47 seconds left,
0: the Redmen will go for it here. And it's a good play there by Laxon as Armstrong gets back to the huddle. He kind of gives him a tap on the shoulder. Don't worry about it,
2: yeah,
0: buddy.
2: All good.
0: It'll work next time.
2: Yeah, Brix Perezo had all the attention of the Etonia defense set way wide, and then they had Armstrong creep in.
0: Fakes the handoff one way, and handoff goes the other way, and he's gone as Laxon. Wrapped up late, but not before he gets the Redmen probably down to about the 12-yard line as he moves the chains. 39 seconds remaining here in the half. Oh, it looks like it actually might be inside the 10. Where are they marking it? About the 7, 8-yard line. Even better for the Redmen. Clock is running, so they do have to be careful here. Graham in the shotgun. He's got motion to the left of him. And Graham's just going to run it right up the middle, and he gets in. Nova Graham is going to find the end zone. 14 seconds remaining here in the half. And we had mentioned we hadn't seen Nova Graham really run to this point. He didn't need to, but shows off the feet there.
2: Yeah, good read. Just a guy who can observe what's ahead of him. And if it's a quarterback sneak, why not take advantage of it? Rush it in for an easy touchdown. Such a weapon. When you can do that.
0: That's so critical at this level. The mobility. I know I know you want to have a mobile quarterback at any level, but especially in six-man, you can just use it so much more. And the extra point is good as well. So that'll make it 43-8 for the Redmen, as they're seconds away from heading into halftime with this gigantic lead here.
2: Impressive march downfield for Maple Creek. Didn't have to start out too far. Starting to cool down a little bit. Still some breeze in from the northwest.
0: Yeah, there isn't much at this point, but certainly cooling off now. I was going to say that the sun is essentially set, right?
2: Yeah, just a slight hue of orange off to the west. Yeah. See if maybe Etonia can return one here.
0: We've got time. Graham again launches it. Wells has to turn around and retreat to get it. He gets there. In hot pursuit, spins off a tackle, but he's taken out of bounds. 9 seconds remains here in the first half. You wonder if they try and kind of Hail Mary it down the field here.
2: Yeah, might as well. Maple Creek up 43-8 with 9 seconds to go in the half.
0: Yeah.
2: Give yourself a chance at something.
3: And then later on, check it out. Make sure to tell your friends to like and subscribe in the process.
2: Etonia going over what they want to do. Maple Creek's defense set, 4 at the line and a couple back. Josh Logan, Brody Drever behind.
0: They get the block, and Becker's just going to go by himself, pushed out of bounds. And I think that's going to do it. It is going to do it for the first half. We'll head to a quick commercial break. We'll be back here with halftime in a moment. 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The Maple Creek Redmen lead the visiting Etonia Spartans 43-8 here at halftime. We'll be back in a moment.
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9: David Zaman back here with Andrew McCormack at halftime as the Maple Creek Redmen lead the visiting Etonia Spartans in six-man action here out in Maple Creek. Kickoff for the two teams here tonight as Maple Creek kind of took off early, went up 22-0 in the first half, and then the Spartans answered with their lone touch.

0: early in the second half after a long extended drive, and then Maple Creek kind of answered with a trio pretty quickly to really build on their lead to take that 43-8 lead into halftime, as Maple Creek's looked really strong here to kick off the season, Andrew.
1: Yeah, no kidding. I mean, look at both sides of the ball. That defense really strong against the Etonia squad that's young and trying to find their stride offensively and defensively. But a number of big plays highlighted on the defensive side, probably from Maple Creek, William Francis, Wyatt Yonke Schaefer, both a number of big hits, probably 6-7 tackles between the two of them at least, including a couple of sacks. And then offensively, it's just the different approaches that they can take. You have Carson Watson being able to rush in so quick on his feet. That quarterback, I mean, I don't know if you're going to find many quarterbacks better than Nova Graham here. Such a perfect quarterback for six man, especially where he's got that speed, but he's got a bomb of an arm. He's got the swagger, too. I think we talked about that a little bit last year. We had him on the postgame show, and he was a fun chat.
0: Well, Holly might earn himself. There's a couple guys that are trying to earn.
1: Yeah.
0: Pariso is really good. I mean, heck, Watson opened the game with a stamp right away.
1: Yeah.
0: Back-to-back rushing TDs of nearly 40 yards back-to-back. Like, it's been a lot of good stuff if you're Maple Creek. You have to love the start. We'll head to a quick commercial break. We'll be back here with second-half action between the Maple Creek Redmen and the visiting Etonia Spartans. 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
10: Hey, it's Andrew McCormack, David Zammit with you too. Local Sports Live from Maple Creek, the hometown Redmen, up 43-8 at halftime over the visiting Etonia Spartans. In high school, six-a-side football, and a Maple Creek squad that was solid last year has a number of players stepping up into that grade 12 role here this year as well, and one of those is really leading the charge, Nova Graham, a senior, the quarterback, a couple others offensively having big performances, Bricks Perezo, a 10th grader, and then they also have a few great looks from Z Laxon, I should say. But a few others factoring in too. Carson Watson, a couple of touchdowns rushing to start the game. And then defensively, William Francis, Wyatt Yonke Schaefer really leading the charge for the hometown team. David, good atmosphere out here to kick off the season for Maple Creek.
11: Look, it might be cold and the two of us are, you know, potentially a little chilly over here, but there is a lot of people out here. It doesn't matter what the conditions are, and that's great to see. I know in the pregame chat, Dale Udall, the coach of the Redmen, said that, you know, this is their big game of the year, minus playoffs under the lights. They look forward to it all year, right? And so getting out, starting the season, it's got to be a great momentum start for Maple Creek. Not only are they performing well, also in front of a hometown crowd that's really shown out to see and support them here to start the season. And certainly a good start to a six-game season, right? You can build on this. Lot to build on both sides. Becker is probably loving getting the touches as a QB as grade 9 for the Spartans. Can only imagine how much he'll grow over the years to go forward with this program.
10: Yeah, and as the team gets older around you, and even I'm sure within the season, we'll see them

0: improve too, and start to create some space for yourselves, realize how much time you have in certain situations, get used to hitting certain guys, build that chemistry. A lot of these players too have probably played together and some of the younger levels as well, so it's just bringing some of that chemistry to the next level here, where time and space mean six-man football. Seems like there's a lot of open space, but sometimes it can definitely feel and look like the world can collapse around you in a hurry. And with Maple Creek's defensive line, sometimes that has been the case, but Becker's been able to navigate those areas as well as you could hope, especially for a grade 9 quarterback. And isn't afraid to get hit, to make a throw, to make a play, or if he sees a little bit of room, taking a few steps and sliding, trying to pick up maybe a first down when you're maybe 4 or 5 yards out.
1: Interested to see how many people return from their cars for the second half. A lot of people went to the cars to warm up at halftime here, an extended halftime, as we got a flag football game going. We had a flag football game going last night, too. Actually, we had two of them going at the Colts game, one on either side of the 50-yard markers. But we got one going here tonight as well, giving the fans a little bit of entertainment.
0: Yeah. Yeah, popular little tournament to kick things off every season. Etonia is back at sidelines there. There's a few minutes remain on the clock. Maple Creek squad not back out yet, but imagine we'll see them here any moment. This seems to be wrapping up. But yeah, it should be about 43-8 Maple Creek leading Etonia. Kicking off the season, looking at their first win. We'll see a few more guys.
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0: projects. 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
3: David Zammit joined alongside by Andrew McCormack as we get set for second half action between the Maple Creek Redmen and the visiting Etonia Spartans. Maple Creek leads currently 43-8 entering second half. Be interested to see how two teams come out of halftime and what they decide to do, if they make some substitutions or if they just continue to run the starters, get some other guys reps potentially, especially on the Maple Creek side.
4: Yeah, good opportunity for Maple Creek to rest some of your top guns who have shown that they're humming along pretty well. Get a few more guys mixed in, and the more reps you can get throughout your lineup early in the season just pays off, because you never want to see it, but the likelihood of injuries, illness, other commitments getting in the way of things as the season goes on can affect you. And the deeper you are, the more confident you are up and down the lineup.
3: Yeah, you saw that in Swift Current in game one for the Colts, right? They got up early on Estevan, and they used their bench a little bit to their advantage. Was it the entire second half?
4: It was probably close to it.
3: I'm
4: not sure if it was the first drive of the second half or it was pretty quick in that third quarter, but it was the bulk of the second half where other guys getting in there, getting some experience. Yeah, if you can do that, that's big, because you want everybody to feel part of it as well, but the chance to get that confidence, get that feel for it, knowing that you might be counted on at some point, is big.
3: Yeah, it looks like Maple Creek's going to start with similar lineup, and the Spartans are as well. So,
4: if you're listening in your car and you're parked on the west end, you're being asked to turn your headlights off.
5: Redmen are kicking off to the Spartans who are in the west end.
4: Or else Noah Graham might wire one into your
3: those lights
4: headlight
3: down,
4: for you.
3: Yeah, I was going to say, those lights down there are not the sun setting. That actually happened about an hour ago, and we could use the sun right now.
4: Yeah, that'd be okay.
3: The lights are going to have to do for now, Andrew. Graham, strong kick, gets under it, bouncing kind of over end, and picked up there, and run, solid run to start there for Etonia by Wells. Sawyer Wells gets to the Etonia 34-yard line before he's out of bounds. And so the Spartans will start the drive from there.
4: Hey, Etonia out here, chance to get a few things moving. They had the first couple possessions were basically one and done. Couldn't get anything going, then put together a really nice possession where you got a nice little quarterback rush touchdown in by Becker, the grade 9. Had some more sustained offensive time as that second quarter went on at moments as well.
3: Interesting setup here. Maple Creek's got two on the line, and the Spartans only have one. And under pressure right away is Becker. He's going to run out of the pocket. Oh, he almost got one into Ehrman there. So he was chased pretty quickly and pressured out of that pocket. You could see it right on the line. The Spartans only had the center set up.
5: Congratulations, Joyce.
4: Yeah. Yeah, interesting look there. I don't know if the play was just to try to get it off as quickly as possible.
5: In the west end. please shut your vehicles off so your lights turn off.
4: Yeah.

0: asked the one vehicle to turn its lights off.
1: And a second one decided to join in and turn it off.
0: Some of these automatic, or these cars with the, the technology is...
1: There was a penalty there, but it looks like it's been declined, and it's going to be second and 10. And we're still waiting for those lights. I don't know if... Someone will... Oh, it looks like someone... One of them's leaving, so... Handoff there. Fake handoff. Becker's just going to hold on to it. And incomplete pass there for Wells.
0: Yep, still one. I don't know if that was the original car or the other one still with its lights on.
1: I think the one left.
0: Yeah.
1: Oh, they're still going, though.
0: I don't know if it's still gopher hunting season, but we'll get there.
1: Yeah, who knows? I don't know. Announcer's trying to get someone to get over there and get it off, but the PA guy. Becker breaks away from traffic, and oh, this is going to be close. I think he's just short, though.
0: Yeah, we have a good
1: maybe
0: look at
1: a
0: it
1: yard?
0: Here.
1: You think he's short a yard or two,
0: so,
1: maybe?
0: Yeah. Man. A little shy.
1: Yeah, so they're going to mark it a yard short. And so it's going to be first down Redmond on the Spartans' 43-yard line.
0: Yeah, so Redmond offense that has got it done through the air a couple of times, on the ground four times, six combined touchdowns.
2: First and 10, Redmond, the Spartan 44.
1: See what Graham's drawn up. Get some help on the line. He's going to go for a pitch play. It's against the grain and gone the other way. Some beautiful moves. Tackle from behind, though, saves what could have been a touchdown there. There's a nice tackle from behind by Holland on Laxon, or he was gone. But it's a first down nonetheless to the Spartans 30.
0: Yeah, Laxon's been a good piece of this offense, too. He's made a couple of big plays so far today. Nice little dash, Holland not giving up on it, tracking him down.
1: Yeah, nice to have that other option, right? As Graham sets up right under center, he gets some help again on the line. Pitch play, Laxon again. Laxon busts to the right, but he's hit hard there. Again by Holland. Holland all over that one.
0: Yeah, familiar with him there. Saw the line. He's feeling a little bit of swagger out there. The grade 11.
1: Yeah, so it's going to be second and 10. No gain there as Holland doing his job on the defense for the Spartans.
0: Yeah, hitting him hard, but making sure you wrap him up as well to make sure Laxon's not getting by you.
1: As Graham waits, gets it, time and space, airs it out. Oh, and just through the hands of Pariso, who was really close to that first down marker.
0: Yeah, Pariso feels like he should have had that one from what we've seen him from so far.
1: Yeah, you've seen
0: normally
1: a lot of...
0: Normally he is hauling that in. Usually sure-handed. It was under duress.

0: Yeah, a lot of strong.
1: Still on to that.
0: A lot of strong play from him tonight. I feel like that's the first one that we've seen him not actually handle.
1: Yeah.
0: Right? Like, he's been so consistent.
1: Yeah, as far as I remember, for sure.
0: Graham's going to be punting from the Spartans 40, so it's going to put the Spartans deep in their own end zone. And Holland picks it up. Gets out to the outside, but tackled pretty quickly there by William Francis. My goodness, has he been a terror defensively and on special teams here for the Redmen tonight.
1: Yeah, number of tackles so far, probably four or five, then this one on the special teams. Not giving Holland any room to work with.
0: Yeah, Holland gets hauled down at his own 9-yard line.
1: Yeah, and Holland, we've seen his athleticism on display on the defensive side.
0: Work to do for the Spartans to get some better field position. And we got a flag in the backfield. Oh, ball hit the backside of Wells. He just wasn't turned around, and Becker wanted to get rid of the ball. Luckily, it hit the backside of Wells and went out of bounds.
1: Yeah, just a little miscommunication there, and early, just the third quarter of the season, getting in the flow of things as far as the playbook.
2: Team Gray for flag football, please come to the front of the timekeepers booth. Penalty against the Redmen.
1: Yeah, Utonia, we'll see what they get going here. That short little pitch pass, no bueno on that first down attempt. Set up further back this time, just another little pass attempt. Not working. Becker, I don't know if he was trying to find Wells that time or if he was gunning for Reese Irman, but incomplete. Fortunate to get it past that line of scrimmage.
0: Yeah, second and five here. Becker right under center. He's got some protection up the middle. Spins off to his right. He's going to run it. He gets chased out of bounds. He moved the chains. So a good little drive here to start for the Spartans, moving the chains and getting some better field position after they were kind of pinned to start on this set of downs.
1: And he really didn't have much for all. I don't think he had an option throwing wise.
0: I think it's because they stacked the line so much just to get him some protection.
1: Yeah.
0: Like he almost kind of, yeah, just by default, it was you take the ball. It was a 7-yard run, though, so can't complain about that. Oh, if you're Becker. Becker under center, pitches it behind, hits Irman. Irman goes wide left. Gets about 3 or 4 yards before he's tackled out of bounds there by a couple of players, including number 35, Yonke Schaefer, for the Maple Creek Redmen.
1: Yeah, again, just a few yards, but it's a positive for Etonia. Let's see if they stick with that run game that's been fairly steady.
0: Yeah, they're on their own 28 here. You wonder how much the cool weather will play into the fingertips.
1: Yeah.
0: Catching those balls at this point too, right? Becker with it. Spins to his right. He's got ton of room. Now he's going to have to go for it. He's caught, though, at about the 35-yard line. He might have got enough. See where they mark it.
1: Again, he's looking for that throw and taking the rush by default, but again, first down.
0: Yeah, they're marking it as a first down, so second time they've moved the chains on this drive. He had a passing option downfield. He didn't love it, though, and just decided he was going to get the short first down yardage that was needed. Smart play by the quarterback. Becker hands it off to Irman. Irman really nowhere to go out that side, and he's wrapped up quickly by TJ Ellis. Ellis gave him nowhere to go.
1: Ellis seems to be in some pain. He's, I don't know if he took a helmet to the chest there, but he's down on a knee. Both teams are. Hey, I hope he's all right. He's back up to his feet.
2: It's a lot of work, and hope you guys can support.
1: Round of

0: pause.
1: Yeah, Coach Landon Bertram out there to help him off as Ellis is making his way off.
0: Yeah, teammates appreciated the hit that he made.
1: Ellis read that play well, too.
0: Yep.
1: Which ended up being about a loss of 4 yards for the Spartans, so it'll be 2nd and 14 when we do return here.
0: Yeah, Wells just dead to rights on that one. Ellis and a couple other Redmen confronting him with authority.
1: Becker right under center. Gets a snap. Rolls to his right. He really loves going to the right. And he's sacked from behind. Nice play. I don't really know if they ended up losing anymore, but it's going to be about 3rd and 14. Can't imagine they go for it.
0: First look we've seen on the defensive side for Yomi Oyarinde. Big tackle there, like you said. Becker peels off to his right a lot. He's agile, often able to get past that first wave. This time Oyarinde able to get an arm on him, slow him down a little bit, and then catches him.
1: Yeah, if you start reading that, right, you just start scheming for it a bit if he's peeling that way every time. Kicks way up. Caught there. And Pariso finds the gap. And, oh, he went out of bounds where he was off to the races for a TD. Looks like he went out around the 30-yard marker. About 32-yard Spartan side. Yeah. Really good maneuver there by Pariso to get some major yardage on the kick return.
0: Two long receiving touchdowns for Pariso. A rushing touchdown. He brought in, what was that, from 30 or so? Like, I don't remember exactly. First down
1: with him. Yeah, I don't have the exact yardage on them, but
0: somewhere in that
1: he ran three touchdowns vicinity. Off in a row.
0: Yeah.
1: The quarter, for Maple Creek, after Watson had the first two to start. In the backfield, nice pitch play there to Laxon. Laxon runs into a bit of an issue there as he drops the ball, but recovered there well and quickly by Cruz Packard.
0: Yeah, there were a few Redmen close to it. Nobody from Etonia with a chance at recovery. Packard, the one who falls on it. Yeah, starting to see a couple other names for Maple Creek factoring in. Not a full-blown shift to their second unit, but filtering in a couple other guys.
1: Graham behind center. And fakes the handoff. He's going to look downfield. And he doesn't need to. He hits Packard, and Packard's going down the sideline. Cruz Packard with a 32-yard run. Just a really heady play there from Graham to find that soft spot as Packard took off for the end zone here for the first score of the third quarter.
0: Yeah, nice strong throw by Graham, as we've seen a number of times here. That time looking to his left, and Packard, who jumped on the previously dropped ball, the drop ball on the play before, opens himself up on that left side and brings it in. So another look, peeling off that offensive line. It's Packard.
1: Going for the extra point, and they get it. So that's going to make it 50-8 for the Maple Creek Redmen.
2: There's merchandise for sale over by the tables there, I believe.
0: Yeah, and I think that they're just going for that extra point more often to work on different plays, get the feeling for it, get confident.
1: Especially, it's almost a red zone, a shortened red zone play, right?
0: Yeah.
1: Instead of, it's not like they need the extra twos at this exact moment, so yeah. It's okay.
0: Get some
1: well,
0: practice and get some reps and have some fun with it.
1: Yeah, absolutely. Graham's getting his work in here tonight, though.
0: Yep.
1: A lot of touchdown passes.
0: Yeah,
1: also, also scored one on the run himself, so.
0: And 6 men by just as such, so much more of a run-heavy game than the 9 or 12 at times, but it's fun to watch it when you have a quarterback who loves to sling it and can do it with authority.
1: Now, this isn't the exact comp, and it was at 9-man. The ball's out of bounds on a Graham kick at about the 28-yard line, but I can remember Little, Shaunavon quarterback a couple of years ago, was really good, mobile on his feet, but also could throw it really well, too. And what made it their offense even more dynamic was they had Cash Lewins in the backfield, too, as a running back. And so they had a dual

0: threat running, their quarterback and their running back, and they really leaned heavily on those two, and they went to the provincial final.
1: Yeah.
0: In, I guess that would have been 2023, and then they made, I think, the provincial semi or quarters 2 years ago with the two of them again. So, yeah, when you've got those kind of weapons, they can carry you a lot. Doesn't matter if it's six or nine man. As Becker tries to get out, he's wrapped up for another sack.
1: Yeah, again, Oyarende, a couple of big sacks here as he's factored in the second.

0: or sorry, tracking Becker off to that right side, or Becker's right, Oyarende on the left.
1: I wonder how much they're starting to sell out on that.
0: Yeah, like, unless you're going to see something else.
1: Yeah, I know I picked up on it, and I take a bit longer than a player probably to pick up on that, but he always tends to peel to that right side, right? So, especially when he's under pressure, if you chase him out of the pocket.
0: Yeah, and if that's where you're stacked up, and that's where you have your options or your blocks on that side too, it might not just be so much a quarterback tendency as just your system. What the playbook looks like, but can you flip the script as we go into the fourth quarter?
1: Yeah, so it's about a loss of six on that Oyarende tackle there. Spartans will be on their own 35, looking to get to the 50. It's

0: Good chance to take a crack at it.
1: They do have a couple guys stacked behind Becker. No, he's going to look downfield. He's going to air it out. And, oh, nearly picked off there. There is flags, though. That might be pass interference.
0: Yeah, we've seen it twice so far on throws of similar distance.
1: Yeah, that was Reese Erman, the intended target right around that 50-yard marker, but he couldn't really get anywhere near it.
0: Well, it looked like he was maybe going to be able to get to go left on that play, circle it back towards the inside into double coverage.
1: Yeah, so it is a first down.
0: Yep, pass interference.
1: Yeah, 15-yard penalty against the Redmen, so Tartans right at midfield.
0: And all three of those passes have been intended.
2: It's in the middle of the bit.
0: For Herman.
1: Wells gets the ball. Hit hard there at about the 50-yard line. Read across there by Yonke Schaefer. And Wells is stopped with no gain.
0: Yeah, another tackle there for Yonke Schaefer. Yeah, between him, William Francis, and Yomi Oyarinde in this second half. Bit of a three-headed monster defensively.
1: Becker with a ton of space. He throws it. There's a flag. He was over the line when he threw it. He should have just taken off, to be honest, to his right. He had the room.
0: Yeah, maybe but he was looked a down couple yards if he earlier. If he noticed that he had Wells on that right side and could have connected, it would have been all right. But yeah, had a little bit of real estate. It wasn't in the buying market.
1: 10:30 remains here in the fourth quarter.
0: Yeah, we had a couple droplets of rain there. Didn't even see any cloud cover. So I don't know where they were coming from, but. Kind of going into this half, but tapered off, fortunately.
1: Yeah, they knew you were here. The penalty is declined, and so it'll be 3rd and 10 from the 50. Looks like Spartans are going to go for it.
0: Yeah, some communication coming from that Redman bench towards their on-field defense.
1: I'd like to see that, especially for the Redmen, right? The score is the score, but... trying to stay locked in. Becker drops way back. He's chased there to the pocket. He's got some room. Now he's going to go for it. Gets somewhat away from that first tackle before he's really wrapped up and taken down. He gets a 5-yard gain, and he needed about 10 yards as it was Dallas Buffalo Calf that ended it completely, but before he was kind of wrapped up there by Yonke Schaefer.
0: Yeah, and you heard Maple Creek bench saying they don't dive on anything short. Just be cautious, be careful. Oh, he has to go a ways.
1: Yeah. So the Redmen will start on their own 45, directly in front of us.

0: Nova Graham right under center again. Is he going to fake it? No. Hands it off. It works well before he's tackled down, and that's going to be a penalty, kind of a horse tackle. Yeah, horse collar at the end, kind of. But a nice dash there on the feet by Laxon as he gets the first down and maybe an extra two or three.
1: And then some coaching coming from the Etonia bench, just telling him to make sure he's going low when he's trying to make that hit. You don't want to hurt anybody. Always,
0: yeah, so
1: it's a learning process.
0: 15-yard penalty after the play, so that's going to be a big-time gain for the Redmen here.
1: Yeah, Etonia had been kind of stifling them on this drive early. Yeah, 50-8. Maple Creek's up with 8:37 to go in the game. Tony looking for some positives to build off of this one.
0: Hand off, and there's a flag in the backfield right away. That was Mason O'Neill that took the handoff there for the Redmen. Name we haven't called yet.
1: No. Oh, O'Neill getting into things. Running back, grade 11. Tony is making a late sub here as Elijah Furstenberg makes his way on. Matthew Califio.
0: So the penalty is against Packard. And it's a 10-yard penalty against Maple Creek, so it'll be first and 20. It's going to be a long jaunt for the Redmen now.
1: A lot of the time it's the younger team that's taking more penalties, but Maple Creek's taken more. I don't have an official count, but I feel like Maple Creek's taken more, had more flags against them today, especially when you factor in three pass interference.
0: Well, look at last night, too. The Colts had a bit more of a veteran team, and they were the ones that were taking a pile in the second half. There was nothing in the first, almost. The Colts really started to rack them up. Graham under pressure. I don't know if he realized it at first. Gets it off, though, and he hits Packard. Packard looking to make up for his error defensively as he busted through a Spartans defender before he continued to roll on before finally going out of bounds. I don't know. He might have got the first down.
1: Good heads-up moment by Graham there. So he was under pressure. Like you say, I don't know if he knew off the hop. One of the Redmen were right on him, and he turned on the jets, created a little bit of room, got the pass off, and yeah, it was fun watching Packard just bowl through the first line of defense.
0: Yeah, look at that 19-yard gain for Packard there.
1: It's big.
0: So it's going to be first and or second and one here.
1: Kind of similar to a tight end role for Packard.
0: Yeah, for sure.
1: It has a line.
0: They use him on the line a lot to block originally, and then they let him peel off. Nice pass back there. Couple of flags. It's going to be a touchdown for Laxon, but I don't know if it's coming back. We'll see. There was a couple flags in the backfield.
1: Yeah, it'll come back indeed. Hold against Maple Creek. Quick decision on that one.
0: Ah, there you go.
1: Second down. Well,
0: so they almost got to redo the whole thing again.
1: Yep, deja vu.
0: So it's second and 11 here. Redmen up 50-8 here. 7 minutes remaining in the fourth quarter. Opening game of the season for both Maple Creek and the Etonia Spartans. As Graham gets set up. Looks both ways. Gets the block from Packard to his left. Rolls to his left. Fakes it. Now he rolls to his right. Looks downfield. Throws it. Nice soft hands in there by Laxon. And he takes off down the sideline to the right. Looks like he might have got that first down. It'll be close. Another flag on the field in the backfield.
1: Yeah, I feel like it's every play now.
0: Yeah, there's a lot going on here.
1: The officials are talking about it, trying to see who saw what.
0: They're pointing on a hold on Maple Creek again. And Maple Creek is deserting back, too, so.
1: Yeah, a number of times we've seen this one included Graham on his own. You got to hurry up to get that ball away.

0: see what the official penalty is here.
1: We'll have some Shaunavon Shadows football for you on Local Sports Live on Country 1490 next Friday.
0: Yeah, it's a penalty against unnecessary roughness and block. 15-yard penalty. Oh, on a blindsided block, I see. Okay. It's a 15-yard penalty, so... Second and about 30 for the Redmen here. I wonder if they air it out, really try and go for it.
1: That should be a good one in Shaunavon. Lumsden in town for an afternoon game at 2:30 affair.
0: Lumsden always a perennial provincial favorite. Actually, the team that beat Shaunavon in the finals a few years ago.
1: Yeah.
0: And a team that is nice run to the outside by Lax, and he finds the end zone to the outside. Straight line speed, and he's in. Another touchdown by the Maple Creek Redmen.
1: Yeah, Laxton putting on the jets there, bursting off to the right side. Feels weird that was his first touchdown of the game. He's been involved in a number of big plays, showing the speed and the agility.
0: Yeah, 45-yard run there by Laxton. 6 minutes remains here in the fourth.
1: That'll help your stats.
0: Yeah.
1: See if they take another shot at the one-point conversion. Looks like it.
0: I guess they've tried this every play except for their first two touchdowns, right?
1: Yeah.
0: They kicked it the first two, and then they've gone, little over Laxton. It was Graham. Laxton was cutting back towards Graham, and Graham threw it over his head to the back left of him in the end zone, and unable to complete that pass. It's 56-8 now for the Maple Creek Redmen.
1: Yeah, I wonder, too, as far as practice goes, like, you want to make sure your kicking's on in those big games, those close games. But maybe that's also an easier thing to emulate in practice than it is the one-point conversion. Always a weird one to talk about. It's backwards.
0: Yeah, it does seem a little... I mean, just traditional football, right? It seems a little... But, again, it makes a lot more sense at this level, for sure.
1: Six man will keep you on your toes. Yeah, 56-8, the home side leading the visiting Spartans. This nice clear night. We knew it was going to be chilly. We dressed for the weather. We didn't really think about rain until we were driving and saw it in the horizon.
0: Yeah, and then you drove right into it.
1: Yep.
0: I seen that.
1: Yeah.
0: You saw it, and then you thought, you know what? It's here. Going into it.
1: Shout out to Windshield Wiper.
0: Those happen to be on vehicles these days, good.
1: Yep. You only need to take it off if you're getting a parking ticket.
0: Yeah, could you imagine back when?
1: Yeah, how long were cars driving around without wipers? Were they?
0: They had to have been. Like a Model T didn't have wipers.
1: I haven't had one of those.
0: Can we phone a friend? Is that an option? Do we have a phone a friend? Where's Hayden?
1: Oh, he'll tell you an answer just whether it's right or not. He probably...
0: He'll be beyond confident in the answer.
1: Yep.
0: Nice pass for Wells, but just out of his reach there by Becker. Wells might have been gone. That pass intended would have had him on about the Redmen 45 as he was cutting to his right towards the sideline.
1: Yeah, that was a Colonel pass, KFC pass. Fingertip and good. Just long. Maybe the fingers are a little greasy, too.
0: I don't know if there's a KFC out here, Andy. I don't know. Maybe.
1: I like the product. KFC Farms, Speckle Park.
0: There you go. Nice handoff there for Wells. Wells tackled low there. Get some yardage, though. This could be interesting. He might be around that first down marker. As Josh Logan came over and tackled him, looks like Wells got about a 7-yard carry, though. I imagine they're going to go for it. Third and maybe 3.
1: We haven't seen TJ Ellis out there since he went off after making that big hit defensively.
0: No, I haven't also checked the bench either. Do you see him around?
1: I haven't noticed him. Not this.

0: say that he's not there, but I haven't seen him.
1: Becker runs out of the pocket, gets the first down, continues to run, runs over towards the sideline, and gets to the Spartans' 44-yard line.
0: I hope he's all right.
1: Yeah. I know he came off and talked to a couple coaches. I just don't know if I saw him anywhere really after. I don't see him on the bench, Andy.
0: No.
1: That's... I don't think he's there. Huh.
0: I hope he's
1: I guess
0: good.
1: I was back in the third quarter.
0: Mm-hmm.
1: Becker under a world of coverage and a nice haul in there by Wells before he's wrapped up and tackled. There is a flag. There's multiple flags late. As I believe 12 on Maple Creek, Josh Francis is going to pick up. Probably an unnecessary roughness call there.
0: Yeah.
1: Wells was out of bounds before.
0: Got Wells out and still took him down.
1: Yeah. Wells with like a 20. Yeah. That's exactly what it is. Unnecessary roughness.
0: Yeah.
1: 15-yard penalty on top of a Wells probably 25-yard catch play. So that's a big-time gain there for the Spartans.
0: And a play, too, where Graham's peeling off to his left instead of the right.
1: There you go.
0: But, yeah, good pass, good run. Wells, speed to the outside.
1: There you go.
0: Sticking down.
1: So the ball's going to the Redmond 23-yard line. So a really good chance here for the Spartans late in the fourth quarter. 3 minutes remains. Becker under center. As they get set. Becker fakes, rolls to his right. He's got a bit of room. He's running out of it quickly. Nice little dump pass there. To number 29, Hudson Hayes. There is penalty flags, though, again.
0: Yeah, I don't know.
1: When was the last time you saw this amount of orange?
0: Like keeping like Fox News and CSN when it comes to the Oval Office? I don't know.
1: I don't know. Like, the orange has been...
0: Yeah, it's the
1: second half, at least, I'm talking. Like, first half, it was almost non-existent again. It's kind of a little bit like yesterday's game against the Colts, where the flags were really away for the first half, and then, I don't know, both teams, you know, maybe test the waters a little bit more. Looks like it's coming, actually, against the Spartans, though.
0: An illegal block.
1: So Etone gets an illegal block, 10-yard penalty. I don't know what the other penalty was, though. Was it an offside and they elected to take the illegal block instead, I think, is what it was? We need the third mic set up for a referee.
0: I think that's a lav mic.
1: Yeah, there you go. Put it right on Darwin. I'm sure he'd do a great job. Here he does, but...
0: Yeah, a lot of these officials getting out to a lot of games.
1: Well, they cover a lot of ground, right?
0: At least games a week.
1: Yeah.
0: Throughout the fall.
1: Happens quick, too. There's four teams here in the Southwest. A lot of them playing on the same week at home.
0: Yeah.
1: Oh, Becker finds a seam that didn't appear to be there. Oh, little Houdini action through the middle there.
0: Yeah, fighting seems better than that Singer sewing machine that's been sitting around with the Model T and the
1: there you go.
0: Rope
1: show. Pick up there by Becker of about 7 yards as he scampered through that pocket that collapsed so quickly, but he just kind of threaded the needle of that sewing machine you're speaking of, Andrew.
0: He's shown a lot of poise, first high school game, grade 9.
1: That's really incredible stuff from him. Becker is going to hold on to it again. He's going to run, get some yards, not enough, but... I mean, they're in the red zone, so I wouldn't be surprised if they don't go for it. 1:53 remains here in the game. Going to get a late substitution here for Maple Creek as Rock Thunder comes in.
0: Yeah, Brody Drever making his way off.
1: So it's third and about 5 for the Spartans, needing the first down here. They're in the red zone. Nice pass in for Wells. Just shy of the goal marker, but Wells has been really effective here on this drive.

0: 5. Sawyer Wells, a grade 10. Like, you like that?
1: Him and Becker over the next few years?
0: Becker combo, yeah.
1: You have to like
0: that.
1: Should
0: be fun to watch.
1: Yeah. You also throw in Ehrman. Ehrman's only grade 10, too.
0: Yeah.
1: They do have some offense coming, right?
0: Yeah, looking 2 years from now, you have grade 11 and Becker and two receivers, or two others, I should say, grade 12.
1: Wells gets to the outside, and he's in. Sawyer Wells finds the end zone. Second touchdown of the game for the Spartans. And they're going to cut into that Maple Creek lead to make it 56-14.
0: Yeah, Wells, good hands, just sure-handed. Receiving, or if he's handed the ball, running into traffic, able to hang on and get through.
1: They're going to go for the kick, the extra 2 points, and that was interesting. It was blocked. The kick really didn't actually get off, though.
0: Oh, everything, the snap was, like, okay, but everything just materialized slowly by the time he was leaning into it.
1: Yeah, and Maple Creek got through the line too quickly. They just had numbers getting through, and then he kind of kicked it into the feet of a couple special teams players of the Maple Creek Redmen.
0: That's not a good feeling if you're on the line and you get to the top of the ball that quickly. You gotta be concerned with where it's going.
1: Yeah.
0: And at which velocity it's kind of velocity.
1: Yeah, I mean, that is another good point.
0: Yeah, like Becker did. He converted his first kick back in the second quarter after his own rush. Touchdown. Didn't have a lot of room on that one either, but got it up and over.
1: He just had the launch angle on that, eh?
0: Yeah.
1: Holland here for the kick. For Etonia. Goes for a short squibber. And picked up there by the Redmen. So we get some big-time collisions just in front of us as Watson ran through a couple of guys before being brought down.
0: Saw Watson's speed on display with a couple of big rushing touchdowns to open the scoring in the first quarter, and then this time on the return, just leaning his shoulder into 2-3 Spartans back to back. Hard to drag down. Maple Creek figuring out what they're doing. 108 to go, 56-14.
1: Starting on the 50-yard marker. Graham looking around. He's going to hold on to it. Under pressure pretty quickly. And hits a wide open Armstrong. And Armstrong down to about the 11-yard line. So that was making up for that play earlier where Armstrong wanted it. Had the pass thrown to him, just unable to hold on to it. Made it work this time.
0: Yeah, this time the senior just peeling off, finding himself some open grass. Nice little pasture. Maybe set up a fence, bring in some goats.
1: Oh boy, Maple Creek's trying to figure out who they want on the field here. About 6-7 extra guys kind of running in and off.
0: Harder to get away with too many men and six men.
1: Yeah, it is. As Graham looks to his left and right, right under center. Oh, he almost fumbled it. Now he's out of room. Under pressure, and he's going to be sacked. That kind of all materialized when he kind of fumbled the snap. He didn't fumble it, but kind of fumbled it within his hands.
0: Yeah.
1: By the time he recovered, the O-line had been broken down, and the Spartans were on him.
0: Yeah, he was just starting around, going side to side, looking for something. The pass wasn't there. He was peeling around to his left at first, and then tried to dart right, find somewhere, went back to his left, and that was that.
1: So 27 seconds remains here in the game.
0: So it looks like an illegal contact penalty against Etonia that Maple Creek's declining.
1: And it's going to be second down and 12 here from about the 16-yard line. As Graham sets up under center, this might be the last play. Well, the ball falls, and he's just going to take a knee and run out the clock here. I don't know if they'll have enough time to snap it again. Oh, well, they might.

0: it looks like that'll do it. As there you go, you hear the horn, and the Maple Creek Redmen will move to 56-14 win to move to 1-0 to start the season as they take down the Etonia Spartans in the first game for both teams here tonight. Offensive thriller for the Redmen, really a full clinic almost for them, but the offense was just firing on all cylinders, especially in the first half.
1: Yeah, Nova Graham, excellent game from the quarterback position there. The arm was working, rushing touchdown of his own, a couple of rushing touchdowns, Carson Watson, and then coming up huge as that first half went on, Brooks Parazo, Etonia, a couple of good looks, a couple of big defensive plays, a couple of big hits, like showing a lot of poise. You had Brendan Becker, got to really like the future when you see him, and then Wells and Ehrman along with him. Should be a fun team to follow along with for a while.
0: Yeah, we'll head to a quick commercial break. We'll be back here with post-game show here in a moment. 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
0: David Zammit back here in Maple Creek, putting a cap on the Maple Creek Redmen 56-14 win over the Etonia Spartans to open the season for both sides. Joined alongside, obviously, by Andrew McCormack and wide receiver in grade 10 from the Maple Creek Redmen, Brix Pariso. Brix, congrats on the game. You had 3 touchdowns here tonight. What worked so well for you? I know you had a couple of catching touchdowns.
8: I just executed on the routes, didn't cheat any of the routes. I ran my play right, and I just trusted the QB to throw the ball at me.
1: You're a grade 10 stepping into that kind of a role. What's it like to have that kind of experience and that kind of an importance to the team at such a young age?
8: Feels pretty cool, but I still got to look up to the seniors every single play.
1: What are you learning from the seniors?
8: That you should never skip practice, and you always

0: have to be coachable.
1: That's a good mindset. What do you think of tonight's win to start under the lights, you know, in front of a packed crowd here here in Maple Creek?
0: The crowd was great. They were cheering us on. It was pretty great night.
1: What do you think of your team's performance? I mean, you guys put up 56 points, only give up 14. Really good start to the season for you.
0: Both ends of the defense and offense executed well. We just played a very good game.
2: You talked about the importance of routes, but how much work, whether it's routes specifically or just work overall in the off season and getting ready for this first game, how much work goes into it?
0: The coaches put a lot of work in the spring camp and the fall camp, like three times practice every week, and that's it.
1: Yeah. How easy is it to work with a guy like Nova Graham throwing you the ball consistently? Like you said, you just need to run your route and you know the ball will be kind of there?
0: Yeah. He did the same thing to me last year. I just trusted him every single time, and he's a great QB.
2: Now talk about the group of guys. Everybody getting, I don't know, mashing well. It looked like it on the field.
0: Yeah. The locker room is great. Everyone has good chemistry with each other and just like a good bond with everyone. Great team.
2: Right on.
1: How do you guys take this win and continue to build on it?
0: Just continue from it, look forward to it, and play the next game from it and learn from the mistakes that we did in this game and do better in the next game.
2: Yeah, are there any areas we'd want to improve on as a team?
0: Honestly,
1: I don't
0: even know.
1: Yeah. So you guys, next up game you have Bigger. How do you prepare for that? I mean, you guys will have a week to turn around. Actually, not even you. You go to Bigger on Thursday, so you have less than a week to prepare for that. What do you guys need to do to get ready for that game?
0: We haven't really seen Bigger this year. They're, like, new to the league, and we just have a mindset that it's going to be a dogfight every single time.
2: Right on. Hey, thanks for joining us, and congrats on being the Boston Pizza hardest-working player of the game. But, yeah, heck of a game. Three touchdowns.
0: Thank you.
2: Go enjoy the weekend.
0: Yeah, you too.
1: Enjoy the night.
2: Thanks for joining us.
1: There you go. Bricks Pariso, three touchdowns here tonight for the Maple Creek Redmen as they pick up a big win. We'll be back here in a moment to put a bow on this big win. 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
3: David Zammit back here in Maple Creek as the Maple Creek Redmen pick up an opening season victory under the lights over the visiting Etonia Spartans, 56-14. Really, it was all first half scoring, essentially. 43-8 was the score at halftime. Maple Creek put on a dominant performance. Spartans fall down 22-0. They take a long drive and score, showing a bit of signs of life offensively. And you thought, if they could get a stop and start to build on that, it could be certainly an interesting game. And Brix Parizo then decided to bust out three consecutive touchdowns and really turn the tide in the Redmen's favor. And that was essentially the game-changing.
4: Yeah, that's what turned it. Because, Tony was starting to build a little bit of pressure, or a little bit of momentum, I should say. But that Maple Creek squad's strong. And like we were saying, just talking during the break with Rob there, it's a team that their transition from 9 to 6 man last year was a challenge. You guys didn't really know where to go and all that, but now they've reset. They're another year older with a lot of their core players. They should be a force this year. Should be a fun team to follow.
3: It will be fun to follow them, right? And Gull Lake actually kicked off their season here tonight, or actually this afternoon. I wonder if that result's up. I got to go to the other. It's in the 1A, so let's take a look here. There is a game update here. Oh, it's in the wrong conference, though. I don't think the results are up yet. It's in Conference 2. No result yet, but they did open their season in Southie tonight. Oh, it wasn't under the lights game at 7 o'clock, too, so that would be why the result is not up yet. So we'll keep our eyes peeled on that. And Shaunavon had a bye week this week, but hosts Lumsden next week, and that is our next Local Sports Live game. We will also make a stop in Gull Lake in early October as well, as they will host Southie. Actually, so we'll have the other side of that home-and-home of that matchup between those two. So until then, we'll see you guys in Shaunavon on Friday. That is an early game. Actually, they're doing an early kind of dismissal to get kids out for that one. The game kickoff is at 2:30. So Colin Powers will have the call in Shaunavon with kickoff at 2:30, and they're hoping to have a pile of students out for that game, as they're letting them out early to come watch. And that's against the always tough, always perennial provincial, whether it be champs or runners up, they're always there at the end in the Lumsden Devils. So we'll see you then. Have a great night, folks.
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0: For tonight, looking like we might see a bit of frost here with a low of +3 and then a chance of some showers. For tomorrow, it's going to be 13 degrees with a mix of sun and cloud. Sunday, it's 19 and getting cloudier. Monday, 14 degrees with some rain. Tuesday, 18 with a chance of more showers. It's local news, weather, and sports from SwiftCurrentOnline.com.
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For tonight, it looks like it could rain here with a low of 3 degrees with a risk of frost. For tomorrow, a mix of sun and cloud at a high of 13. Sunday looking like getting cloudier and a high of 19. Monday, rain with a high of 14 and maybe some more rain on Tuesday.

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0: We know you're doing it.
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6: For tonight, looking like we might see a bit of frost here with a low of +3 and then a chance of some showers. For tomorrow, it's going to be 13 degrees with a mix of sun and cloud. Sunday, it's 19 and getting cloudier. Monday, 14 degrees with some rain. Tuesday, 18 with a chance of more showers. It's local news, weather, and sports from SwiftCurrentOnline.com.
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11: For tonight, it looks like it could rain here with a low of 3 degrees with a risk of frost. For tomorrow, a mix of sun and cloud at a high of 13. Sunday looking like getting cloudier and a high of 19. Monday, rain with a high of 14 and maybe some more rain on Tuesday at a high of 18. 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
11: For tonight, looking like we might see a bit of frost here with a low of +3 and then a chance of some showers. For tomorrow, it's going to be 13 degrees with a mix of sun and cloud. Sunday, it's 19 and getting cloudier. Monday, 14 degrees with some rain. Tuesday, 18 with a chance of more showers. It's local news, weather, and sports from SwiftCurrentOnline.com.
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2: For tonight, it looks like it could rain here with a low of 3 degrees with a risk of frost. For tomorrow, a mix of sun and cloud at a high of 13. Sunday looking like getting cloudier and a high of 19. Monday, rain with a high of 14 and maybe some more rain on Tuesday at a high of 18. For local news, weather, and sports, make sure to download your Swift Current online app.
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We get it. 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

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We get it. So are we. 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
2: From the Provincial News Desk, I'm Judy Peters. New labor force numbers show the Moose Jaw Swift Current region has seen one of the largest year-over-year increases in unemployment in the province. To tell us more, here's reporter Sean Slatt.
3: The region's unemployment rate rose 6.3% in August, up from 2.4% a year ago. Statistics Canada estimates there are now 3,500 people unemployed in the region, compared to 1,300 last year. Employment also fell about 800 people over the last year, while the labor force grew by roughly 1,400. The region's employment rate is now 60.1%, tied for the second lowest in Saskatchewan. I'm Sean Slatt.
2: The 21 Royal Canadian Air Force airmen who died in the 1946 Estevan crash will be remembered this weekend with the Forever in the Clouds monument. Here's committee member and local author Marie Calder.
4: And I'm hoping the community will come back again and try and support the Southeast Military Museum in their efforts to maintain the one monument that stands so tall. And we do have the cairn, but we don't expect it to weather. That's the good news about the cairn. It's made of granite. However, the chainsaw carving, that's a different story.
2: The event will end at the museum with fundraising for the monument. Calder's book, Together Forever in the Clouds, will be $30 with proceeds supporting the work. The trial of Oxbow man Taylor Japp is continuing in Estevan Court of King's Bench, with witnesses now taking the stand following last week's opening address. With more, here's reporter Lois Fever.
5: The Crown delivered its opening address last Wednesday, September 2nd, outlining the case against Taylor Japp, who is charged with second-degree murder in connection with the 2024 death of Brianna Hayes. Since then, the Crown has called a series of witnesses, including experts who are providing evidence about different aspects of the investigation. Japp has pleaded not guilty, and the trial is expected to continue over the coming weeks. You can follow our ongoing court coverage at discoverestevan.com.
2: If you grew up playing video games or still love picking up a controller, you'll have plenty to check out in Moose Jaw over the weekend. Saskatchewan Retro Game Con is taking over Temple Gardens Center for 2 days with more than 15 retro gaming tournaments and over 130 vendors. Co-creator Jared Dormer says there will be something for just about everyone.
6: We have tons of free-to-play games ranging from a gaming bus to retro games to a scavenger hunt. So lots of things to do for everyone of all ages.
2: Tickets are available online or at the door. And that's a look at your provincial news.
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2: A mix of sun and cloud today with a high

0: High of 13 degrees. Tonight, a few clouds, plus one with a risk of frost. Tomorrow, a mix of sun and cloud, a high of 17. On Monday, periods of rain, 16 degrees. Then on Tuesday, it'll be mainly cloudy with a high of 15. Current weather conditions can be found anytime on your Swift Current online app. I'm Judy Peters.
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10: A mix of sun and cloud today with a high of 13 degrees. Tonight, a few clouds, plus one with a risk of frost. Tomorrow, a mix of sun and cloud, a high of 17. On Monday, periods of rain, 16 degrees. Then on Tuesday, it'll be mainly cloudy with a high of 15. Current weather conditions can be found anytime on your Swift Current online app. I'm Judy Peters.
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1: A mix of sun and cloud today with a high of 13 degrees. Tonight, a few clouds, plus one with a risk of frost. Tomorrow, a mix of sun and cloud, a high of 17. On Monday, periods of rain, 16 degrees. Then on Tuesday, it'll be mainly cloudy with a high of 15. Current weather conditions can be found anytime on your Swift Current online app. I'm Judy Peters.
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3: From the Provincial News Desk, I'm Judy Peters. Expert witnesses are among those now giving evidence as the Taylor Japp murder trial continues in Estevan. We get more from

0: Reporter Lois Fever.
1: Last Wednesday, September 2nd, Crown Prosecutor David Boulanger outlined the Crown's case as the trial got underway in Estevan Court of King's Bench. The Crown has since begun calling witnesses, including experts providing evidence connected to the investigation. The jury is hearing evidence in areas such as DNA, firearms, intoxicating substances, and the cause of death, along with testimony from other witnesses. Taylor Japp is charged with second-degree murder and has pleaded not guilty. More details from the proceedings can be found online at discoverestevan.com.
0: Harvest in southwestern Saskatchewan is more than halfway complete. The latest crop report shows 55% of crops are in the bin. Crops Extension Specialist Samantha Marcino said fall cereals are the furthest ahead.
2: Winter wheat, fall rye, we'll get 100% complete for those crops. Pulses, we have lentils at 93% complete, CLPs at 97% complete, and chickpeas at 32% complete.
0: Recent rain has helped topsoil moisture, but has also delayed harvest operations. New labor force numbers show the Moose Jaw Swift Current region has seen one of the largest year-over-year increases in unemployment in the province. To tell us more, here's reporter Sean Slatt.
3: The region's unemployment rate rose 6.3% in August, up from 2.4% a year ago. Statistics Canada estimates there are now 3,500 people unemployed in the region, compared to 1,300 last year. Employment also fell about 800 people over the last year, while the labor force grew by roughly 1,400. The region's employment rate is now 60.1%, tied for the second lowest in Saskatchewan. I'm Sean Slatt.
0: The 21 Royal Canadian Air Force airmen who died in the 1946 Estevan crash will be remembered this weekend with the Forever in the Clouds monument. Here's committee member and local author Marie Calder.
4: And I'm hoping the community will come back again and try and support the Southeast Military Museum in their efforts to maintain the one monument that stands so tall. And we do have the cairn, but we don't expect it to weather. That's the good news about the cairn. It's made of granite. However, the chainsaw carving, that's a different story.
0: The event will end at the museum with fundraising for the monument. Calder's book, Together Forever in the Clouds, will be $30 with proceeds supporting the work. And that's a look at your provincial news.
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0: A mix of sun and cloud today with a high of 13 degrees. Tonight, a few clouds, plus one with a risk of frost. Tomorrow, a mix of sun and cloud, a high of 17. On Monday, periods of rain, 16 degrees. Then on Tuesday, it'll be mainly cloudy with a high of 15. Current weather conditions can be found anytime on your Swift Current online app. I'm Judy Peters.
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5: A mix of sun and cloud today with a high of 13 degrees. Tonight, a few clouds, plus one with a risk of frost. Tomorrow, a mix of sun and cloud, a high of 17. On Monday, periods of rain, 16 degrees. Then on Tuesday, it'll be mainly cloudy with a high of 15. Current weather conditions can be found anytime on your Swift Current online app. I'm Judy Peters.
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0: bursting to say something? 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We're waiting to hear what you've got to say. 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
1: Cal, there you are. What are you doing behind the store? And why are you sprawled out on that lawn chair?
2: Just trying to squeeze every last bit of the sunshine.
1: Did you set up that tiki bar? And is that a wading pool?
2: Yeah, it's for my hooves and my little dog, Brutus. 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
1: All animals love being outside. I guess that explains why you're out here with them.
2: I am insulted. How inhumane of you.
1: Seriously, why are you out here?
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2: Oh, straight guy. Why'd you have to go say the T word? Brutus knows that word. You have to spell it out. 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Another E, I think.
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3: A mix of sun and cloud today with a high of 13 degrees. Tonight, a few clouds, plus one with a risk of frost. Tomorrow, a mix of sun and cloud, a high of 17. On Monday, periods of rain, 16 degrees. Then on Tuesday, it'll be mainly cloudy with a high of 15. Current weather conditions can be found anytime on your Swift Current online app. I'm Judy Peters.
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2: From the Provincial News Desk, I'm Judy Peters. New labor force numbers show the Moose Jaw Swift Current region has seen one of the largest year-over-year increases in unemployment in the province. To tell us more, here's reporter Sean Slatt.
3: The region's unemployment rate rose 6.3% in August, up from 2.4% a year ago. Statistics Canada estimates there are now 3,500 people unemployed in the region, compared to 1,300 last year. Employment also fell about 800 people over the last year, while the labor force grew by roughly 1,400. The region's employment rate is now 60.1%, tied for the second lowest in Saskatchewan. I'm Sean Slott.
2: The 21 Royal Canadian Air Force airmen who died in the 1946 Estevan crash will be remembered this weekend with the Forever in the Clouds monument. Here's committee member and local author Marie Calder.
4: And I'm hoping the community will come back again and try and support the Southeast Military Museum in their efforts to maintain the one monument that stands so tall. And we do have the cairn, but we don't expect it to weather. That's the good news about the cairn. It's made of granite. However, the chainsaw carving, that's a different story.
2: The event will end at the museum with fundraising for the monument. Calder's book, Together Forever in the Clouds, will be $30 with proceeds supporting the work. The trial of Oxbow

0: And Taylor Japp is continuing in Estevan Court of King's Bench, with witnesses now taking the stand following last week's opening address. With more, here's reporter Lois Fever.
1: The Crown delivered its opening address last Wednesday, September 2nd, outlining the case against Taylor Japp, who is charged with second-degree murder in connection with the 2024 death of Breanna Hayes. Since then, the Crown has called a series of witnesses, including experts who are providing evidence about different aspects of the investigation. Japp has pleaded not guilty, and the trial is expected to continue over the coming weeks. You can follow our ongoing court coverage at discoverestevan.com.
0: If you grew up playing video games or still love picking up a controller, you'll have plenty to check out in Moose Jaw over the weekend. Saskatchewan Retro Game Con is taking over Temple Garden Center for 2 days, with more than 15 retro gaming tournaments and over 130 vendors. Co-creator Jared Dormer says there will be something for just about everyone.
2: We have tons of free-to-play games ranging from a gaming bus to retro games to a scavenger hunt. So lots of things to do for everyone of all ages.
0: Tickets are available online or at the door. And that's a look at your provincial news.
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0: A mix of sun and cloud today with a high of 13 degrees. Tonight, a few clouds, plus one with a risk of frost. Tomorrow, a mix of sun and cloud, a high of 17. On Monday, periods of rain, 16 degrees. Then on Tuesday, it'll be mainly cloudy with a high of 15. Current weather conditions can be found anytime on your Swift Current online app. I'm Judy Peters.
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Saturday morning with Tank Montana and the Reklaws on the Way For You Florida Georgia line, as well as Zach McPhee. And here's Lainey Wilson and John Mayer.

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3: A mix of sun and cloud today with a high of 13 degrees. Tonight, a few clouds, plus one with a risk of frost. Tomorrow, a mix of sun and cloud, a high of 17. On Monday, periods of rain, 16 degrees. Then on Tuesday, it'll be mainly cloudy with a high of 15. Current weather conditions can be found anytime on your Swift Current.

It's Solly Burrows, and put it on me. How you doing? I'm Tank Montana on the way for you in about 15 minutes. Today in country music history, and just ahead of Tennille Towns, here's George Burge.

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6: A mix of sun and cloud today with a high of 13 degrees. Tonight, a few clouds, plus one with a risk of frost. Tomorrow, a mix of sun and cloud, a high of 17. On Monday, periods of rain, 16 degrees. Then on Tuesday, it'll be mainly cloudy with a high of 15. Current weather conditions can be found anytime on your Swift Current online app. I'm Judy Peters.
7: 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On a

0: How you doing? I'm Tank Montana. This is Today in Country Music History for September 12th. On this date in 1986, Alabama released Touch Me When We're Dancing, which went to number one on the country charts. The track was the 20th in a string of 21 consecutive number one singles. And on this date in 2003, we lost a legend in Johnny Cash, who passed away at the age of 71. That's Today in Country Music History.
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2: From the Provincial News Desk, I'm Judy Peters. Expert witnesses are among those now giving evidence as the Taylor Japp murder trial continues in Estevan. We get more from reporter Lois Fever.
3: Last Wednesday, September 2nd, Crown Prosecutor David Boulanger outlined the Crown's case as the trial got underway in Estevan Court of King's Bench. The Crown has since begun calling witnesses, including experts providing evidence connected to the investigation. The jury is hearing evidence in areas such as DNA, firearms, intoxicating substances, and the cause of death, along with testimony from other witnesses. Taylor Japp is charged with second-degree murder and has pleaded not guilty. More details from the proceedings can be found online at discoverestevan.com.
2: Harvest in southwestern Saskatchewan is more than halfway complete. The latest crop report shows 55% of crops are in the bin. Crops Extension Specialist Samantha Marcino said fall cereals are the furthest ahead.
4: Winter wheat, fall rye will get 100% complete for those crops. Pulses, we have lentils at 93% complete, CLPs at 97% complete, and chickpeas at 32% complete.
2: Recent rain has helped topsoil moisture, but has also delayed harvest operations. New labor force numbers show the Moose Jaw Swift Current region has seen one of the largest year-over-year increases in unemployment in the province. To tell us more, here's reporter Sean Slatt.
5: The region's unemployment rate rose 6.3% in August, up from 2.4% a year ago. Statistics Canada estimates there are now 3,500 people unemployed in the region, compared to 1,300 last year. Employment also fell about 800 people over the last year, while the labor force grew by roughly 1,400. The region's employment rate is now 60.1%, tied for the second lowest in Saskatchewan. I'm Sean Slatt.
2: The 21 Royal Canadian Air Force airmen who died in the 1946 Estevan crash will be remembered this weekend with the Forever in the Clouds monument. Here's committee member and local author Marie Calder.
6: And I'm hoping the community will come back again and try and support the Southeast Military Museum in their efforts to maintain the one monument that stands so tall. And we do have the cairn, but we don't expect it to weather. That's the good news about the cairn. It's made of granite. However, the chainsaw carving, that's a different story.
2: The event will end at the museum with fundraising for the monument. Calder's book, Together Forever in the Clouds, will be $30 with proceeds supporting the work. And that's a look at your provincial news.
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2: A mix of sun and cloud today with a high of 13 degrees. Tonight, a few clouds, plus one with a risk of frost. Tomorrow, a mix of sun and cloud, a high of 17. On Monday, periods of rain, 16 degrees. Then on Tuesday, it'll be mainly cloudy with a high of 15. Current weather conditions can be found anytime on your Swift Current online app. I'm Judy Peters.
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Saturday morning with Tank Montana and Taylor Swift. How you doing? Hope you're having a great weekend. Kelsey Kulik on the way for you with Cut 'Em Loose after Brooks and Dunn and their version of My Maria.

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3: A mix of sun and cloud today with a high of 13 degrees. Tonight a few clouds, plus one with a risk of frost. Tomorrow, a mix of sun and cloud, a high of 17. On Monday, periods of rain, 16 degrees. Then on Tuesday, it'll be mainly cloudy with a high of 15. Current weather conditions can be found anytime on your Swift Current online app. I'm Judy Peters.
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0: It's the James Barker Band ahead of our time. How you doing? I'm Tank Montana, Carter, Faith, and Betty. And we got to ask Carter, where did this song come from? It seems like a song all about heartbreak.
1: Well, I did get cheated on, so I had those feelings. I was like, oh my God. And I was sick of writing sad, emotional songs about it, to be honest. And I remembered this time that I was at a truck stop and I met this old lady with a chihuahua, and the chihuahua was named Betty and had painted nails and a pink collar. And I was like, if that dog was a person, she would have taken my man. Like, that is Jolene in a dog, you know?

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4: A mix of sun and cloud today with a high of 13 degrees. Tonight, a few clouds, plus one with a risk of frost. Tomorrow, a mix of sun and cloud, a high of 17. On Monday, periods of rain, 16 degrees. Then on Tuesday, it'll be mainly cloudy with a high of 15. Current weather conditions can be found anytime on your Swift Current online app. I'm Judy Peters.
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0: It's Josh Stump and Johnny Walker, as well as Hands Up from a Jelly Roll. How you doing? I'm Tank Montana. Dallas Smith on the way for you, as well as High Valley, Corey Kent, and Luke Combs. Days Like These for you next.
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2: From the Provincial News Desk, I'm Judy Peters. New labor force numbers show the Moose Jaw Swift Current region has seen one of the largest year-over-year increases in unemployment in the province. To tell us more, here's reporter Sean Slatt.
3: The region's unemployment rate rose 6.3% in August, up from 2.4% a year ago. Statistics Canada estimates there are now 3,500 people unemployed in the region, compared to 1,300 last year. Employment also fell about 800 people over the last year, while the labor force grew by roughly 1,400. The region's employment rate is now 60.1%, tied for the second lowest in Saskatchewan. I'm Sean Slott.
2: The 21 Royal Canadian Air Force airmen who died in the 1946 Estevan crash will be remembered this weekend with the Forever in the Clouds monument. Here's committee member and local author Marie Calder.
4: And I'm hoping the community will come back again and try and support the Southeast Military Museum in their efforts to maintain the one monument that stands so tall. And we do have the cairn, but we don't expect it to weather.

0: That's the good news about the cairn. It's made of granite. However, the chainsaw carving, that's a different story.
1: The event will end at the museum with fundraising for the monument. Calder's book, Together Forever in the Clouds, will be $30 with proceeds supporting the work. The trial of Oxbow man Taylor Japp is continuing in Estevan Court of King's Bench, with witnesses now taking the stand following last week's opening address. With more, here's reporter Lois Fever.
2: The Crown delivered its opening address last Wednesday, September 2nd, outlining the case against Taylor Japp, who is charged with second-degree murder in connection with the 2024 death of Brianna Hayes. Since then, the Crown has called a series of witnesses, including experts who are providing evidence about different aspects of the investigation. Japp has pleaded not guilty, and the trial is expected to continue over the coming weeks. You can follow our ongoing court coverage at discoverestevan.com.
1: If you grew up playing video games or still love picking up a controller, you'll have plenty to check out in Moose Jaw over the weekend. Saskatchewan Retro Game Con is taking over Temple Gardens Center for 2 days with more than 15 retro gaming tournaments and over 130 vendors. Co-creator Jared Dormer says there will be something for just about everyone.
3: We have tons of free-to-play games ranging from a gaming bus to retro games to a scavenger hunt. So lots of things to do for everyone of all ages.
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1: A mix of sun and cloud today with a high of 13 degrees. Tonight, a few clouds, plus one with a risk of frost. Tomorrow, a mix of sun and cloud, a high of 17. On Monday, periods of rain, 16 degrees. Then on Tuesday, it'll be mainly cloudy with a high of 15. Current weather conditions can be found anytime on your Swift Current online app. I'm Judy Peters.
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It's Tim and the Glory Boys. If I go missing, how you doing? I'm Tank Montana. Bailey Zimmerman's Chevy Silverado coming up after George Strait and Carried Away.

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5: A mix of sun and cloud today with a high of 13 degrees. Tonight, a few clouds, plus one with a risk of frost. Tomorrow, a mix of sun and cloud, a high of 17. On Monday, periods of rain, 16 degrees. Then on Tuesday, it'll be mainly cloudy with a high of 15. Current weather conditions can be found anytime on your Swift Current online app. I'm Judy Peters.
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Tyler Joe Miller's Never Met a Beer, as well as Keith Urban and Raise 'Em Up. How you doing? I'm Tank Montana with John Party on the way for you. And here's Thelma and James, alternate ending.

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8: A mix of sun and cloud today with a high of 13 degrees. Tonight, a few clouds, plus one with a risk of frost. Tomorrow, a mix of sun and cloud, a high of 17. On Monday, periods of rain, 16 degrees. Then on Tuesday, it'll be mainly cloudy with a high of 15. Current weather conditions can be found anytime on your Swift Current online app. I'm Judy Peters.
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0: Saturday morning with Tank Montana. Looking forward to the rematch this afternoon, the Banjo Bowl. The Rough Riders heading to Winnipeg. What a game for the Labor Day Classic last weekend. Stampeders will take on the Elks later today. The Alouettes and Lions tonight as well. And the Red Blacks right now trying to win their first game of the season. They are 0-11 as they visit Toronto.
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1: From the Provincial News Desk, I'm Judy Peters. Expert witnesses are among those now giving evidence as the Taylor Japp murder trial continues in Estevan. We get more from reporter Lois Fever.
2: Last Wednesday, September 2nd, Crown Prosecutor David Boulanger outlined the Crown's case as the trial got underway in Estevan Court of King's Bench. The Crown has since begun calling witnesses, including experts providing evidence connected to the investigation. The jury is hearing evidence in areas such as DNA, firearms, intoxicating substances, and the cause of death, along with testimony from other witnesses. Taylor Japp is charged with second-degree murder and has pleaded not guilty. More details from the proceedings can be found online at discoverestevan.com.
1: Harvest in southwestern Saskatchewan is more than halfway complete. The latest crop report shows 55% of crops are in the bin. Crops Extension Specialist Samantha Marcino said fall cereals are the furthest ahead.
3: Winter wheat, fall rye will get 100% complete for those crops. Pulses, we have lentils at 93% complete, CLPs at 97% complete, and chickpeas at 32% complete.
1: Recent rain has helped topsoil moisture, but has also delayed harvest operations. New labor force numbers show the Moose Jaw Swift Current region has seen one of the largest year-over-year increases in unemployment in the province. To tell us more, here's reporter Sean Slatt.
4: The region's unemployment rate rose 6.3% in August, up from 2.4% a year ago. Statistics Canada estimates there are now 3,500 people unemployed in the region, compared to 1,300 last year. Employment also fell about 800 people over the last year, while the labor force grew by roughly 1,400. The region's employment rate is now 60.1%, tied for the second lowest in Saskatchewan. I'm Sean Slatt.
1: The 21 Royal Canadian Air Force airmen who died in the 1946 Estevan crash will be remembered this weekend with the

0: Forever in the Clouds Monument. Here's committee member and local author Marie Calder.
1: And I'm hoping the community will come back again and try and support the Southeast Military Museum in their efforts to maintain the one monument that stands so tall. And we do have the cairn, but we don't expect it to weather. That's the good news about the cairn. It's made of granite. However, the chainsaw carving, that's a different story.
0: The event will end at the museum with fundraising for the monument. Calder's book, Together Forever in the Clouds, will be $30 with proceeds supporting the work. And that's a look at your provincial news.
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0: A mix of sun and cloud today with a high of 13 degrees. Tonight, a few clouds, plus one with a risk of frost. Tomorrow, a mix of sun and cloud, a high of 17. On Monday, periods of rain, 16 degrees. Then on Tuesday, it'll be mainly cloudy with a high of 15. Current weather conditions can be found anytime on your Swift Current online app. I'm Judy Peters.
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It's Cameron Wickham's Kingdom of Fear, as well as Hang Tight, Honey, with Lainey Wilson. Russell Dickerson on the way for you, and here's Garth Brooks.

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5: A mix of sun and cloud today with a high of 13 degrees. Tonight, a few clouds, plus one with a risk of frost. Tomorrow, a mix of sun and cloud, a high of 17. On Monday, periods of rain, 16 degrees. Then on Tuesday, it'll be mainly cloudy with a high of 15. Current weather conditions can be found anytime on your Swift Current online app. I'm Judy Peters.
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It's the Reclaws Saturday afternoon with Tank Montana. Jelly Roll's Heart of Stone on the way for you, as well as Kenny Chesney's Carry On. And here's it, Dallas Smith and Good Time Goes.

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1: Really? 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
0: Remember that garden I planted?
1: You mean the garden that I planted for you?
0: Yeah, that's the one. 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
0: It's called harvesting straight guy. 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
10: A mix of sun and cloud today with a high of 13 degrees. Tonight, a few clouds, plus one with a risk of frost. Tomorrow, a mix of sun and cloud, a high of 17. On Monday, periods of rain, 16 degrees. Then on Tuesday, it'll be mainly cloudy with a high of 15. Current weather conditions can be found anytime on your Swift Current online app. I'm Judy Peters.
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0: It's High Valley and River's still running. How you doing? It's Tank Montana. WHL preseason continues and the regular season for the Western Hockey League starts on Friday. And hard to believe, NHL preseason starting a week from today with a couple of split squad games between the Canadiens and the Leafs, and the Jets will visit the Oilers.
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2: From the Provincial News Desk, I'm Judy Peters. New labor force numbers show the Moose Jaw Swift Current region has seen one of the largest year-over-year increases in unemployment in the province. To tell us more, here's reporter Sean Slatt.
3: The region's unemployment rate rose 6.3% in August, up from 2.4% a year ago. Statistics Canada estimates there are now 3,500 people unemployed in the region, compared to 1,300 last year. Employment also fell about 800 people over the last year, while the labor force grew by roughly 1,400. The region's employment rate is now 60.1%, tied for the second lowest in Saskatchewan. I'm Sean Slatt.
2: The 21 Royal Canadian Air Force airmen who died in the 1946 Estevan crash will be remembered this weekend with the Forever in the Clouds monument. Here's committee member and local author Marie Calder.
4: And I'm hoping the community will come back again and try and support the Southeast Military Museum in their efforts to maintain the one monument that stands so tall. And we do have the cairn, but we don't expect it to weather. That's the good news about the cairn. It's made of granite. However, the chainsaw carving, that's a different story.
2: The event will end at the museum with fundraising for the monument. Calder's book, Together Forever in the Clouds, will be $30 with proceeds supporting the work. The trial of Oxbow man Taylor Japp is continuing in Estevan Court of King's Bench, with witnesses now taking the stand following last week's opening address. With more, here's reporter Lois Fever.
5: The Crown delivered its opening address last Wednesday, September 2nd, outlining the case against Taylor Japp, who is charged with second-degree murder in connection with the 2024 death of Brianna Hayes. Since then, the Crown has called a series of witnesses, including experts who are providing evidence about different aspects of the investigation. Japp has pleaded not guilty, and the trial is expected to continue over the coming weeks. You can follow our ongoing court coverage at discoverestevan.com.
2: If you grew up playing video games or still love picking up a controller, you'll have plenty to check out in Moose Jaw over the weekend. Saskatchewan Retro Game Con is taking over Temple Gardens Center for 2 days with more than 15 retro gaming tournaments and over 130 vendors. Co-creator Jared Dormer says there will be something for just about everyone.
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2: A mix of sun and cloud today with a high of 13 degrees. Tonight, a few clouds, plus one with a risk of frost. Tomorrow, a mix of sun and cloud, a high of 17. On Monday, periods of rain, 16 degrees. Then on Tuesday, it'll be mainly cloudy with a high of 15. Current weather conditions can be found anytime on your Swift Current online app. I'm Judy Peters.
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It's Luke Combs, Be By You, as well as Shaboozy's Good News. How you doing? I'm Tank Montana. I hope you're having a great Saturday afternoon. James Barker Band's After Dark, coming up after Deanna Carter's Strawberry Wine.

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3: A mix of sun and cloud today with a high of 13 degrees. Tonight, a few clouds,

0: plus one with a risk of frost. Tomorrow, a mix of sun and cloud, a high of 17. On Monday, periods of rain, 16 degrees. Then on Tuesday, it'll be mainly cloudy with a high of 15. Current weather conditions can be found anytime on your Swift Current online app. I'm Judy Peters.
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It's Mackenzie Porter, Saturday afternoon with Tank Montana, coming up in about 15 minutes. Today in country music history, with facts about the legend Johnny Cash, as well as Alabama. And just ahead of Braden King, here's Morgan Wallen. Swing.

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17: A mix of sun and cloud today with a high of 13 degrees. Tonight, a few clouds, plus one with a risk of frost. Tomorrow, a mix of sun and cloud, a high of 17. On Monday, periods of rain, 16 degrees. Then on Tuesday, it'll be mainly cloudy with a high of 15. Current weather conditions can be found anytime on your Swift Current online app. I'm Judy Peters.
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0: Hi, dude. I'm Tank Montana. This is Today in Country Music History for September 12th. On this date in 1986, Alabama released Touch Me When We're Dancing, which went to number one on the country charts. The track was the 20th in a string of 21 consecutive number one singles. And on this date in 2003, we lost a legend in Johnny Cash, who passed away at the age of 71. That's Today in Country Music History.
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3: Well, hello and welcome to American Country Countdown. I'm your host, Ryan Fox, with the biggest stars in America and the hits that are the soundtrack to your 2026. We got a lot for you this weekend. Kane Brown is stopping by to hang here in the next 15 minutes. Can't wait to catch up with him. The song Woman is making a hard push for number one this weekend. So is Taylor Swift with I Knew It, I Knew You. But do either of them have what it takes to knock off Luke Combs from our top spot with Be By You? We'll find out soon from our ACC O'Reilly Auto Parts studio. But first, she's on tour this weekend in Oslo, Norway, on cloud nine and singing Medicine, Megan Maroney on American Country Countdown.
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0: Megan Maroney, Medicine, number 30 on American Country Countdown. It's Ryan Fox, and thanks to you, our ACC family, we are now nominated this year for a CMA Award. Very honored to be up for weekly national broadcast personality for the 60th annual CMAs, country music's biggest night. So proud to have the support of country fans not only here in North America, but all around the world. Good luck to all the nominees, and here's a guy who knows a thing or two about the CMAs. With 11 trophies under his belt, Blake Shelton. Let him in anyway. American Country Countdown.
1: Number 12.

Debuting at number 28 on American Country Countdown. It's Holding It Down. I'm Ryan, and Kane Brown grew up in Georgia, and as a special childhood friend who's also a country star, not only grew up in the same town as him, but attended the same school. Talking about Lauren Elena, and we talked to Kane about his long-term friendship with Lauren after they sing their former ACC number one, What Ifs, on American Country Countdown.

0: Kane Brown and Lauren Elena, their former ACC number one. It's What Ifs, an American Country Countdown. Hanging here with Kane Brown right now. You guys, Kane, have gone back a long ways. You went to middle school together, and I just saw where you and Lauren, both your families, went on vacation together. What'd y'all do?
1: She came down to my Florida house. We just bought a new Florida home, couple streets over, and she came down. I think she was already staying down there for a week, so she got to come over and hang out and see the new house. And we went to the beach club and got to shoot some content, but also just getting to, you know, naturally hang out as friends. And so it was easy.
0: Yeah, I'm loving the new duet with you and Lauren Elena. Never Been in Love.

0: believe it's been 10 years since you guys last teamed up.
1: Yeah, it's wild. We say that now. We got to release a song every decade.
0: There you go. Well, why was this song the perfect thing to do together?
1: Oh, she's about to put out her new record, and she wanted me on it, so she asked me, and I listened to the song and thought it was super catchy, and only fair, she did one for my record, I'd do one for hers, and yeah, like I said, I liked the song, so I went over, and it made it really easy for me, everything. I didn't have to write nothing and do nothing. I just had to sing my part.
0: Here with Kane Brown on ACC. Kane, we talked to your buddy, Lauren Elena, your middle school buddy, a couple weeks ago on the show, and she told us that the first time that she met you was in choir. She said you're kind of shy, you're kind of off to yourself. But then one day she heard you humming a little bit, and she was like, you really need to sing for the teacher. Do you remember that?
1: Yeah, it was strange. But okay. It was Lauren. And I was a new kid to the school. And so like, I knew all the athletes, like, because I played baseball coming up with them. And I was trying to get in PE, but PE was full. So they put me in choir. And so I was, you know, I didn't know anybody in there. And of course, Lauren's in there. And Lauren's the same as she is now, just outgoing and a crazy voice. And, I was just humming in a corner by myself, and she yanked me up and told me I had to sing in front of the teachers, and I had, like, a little solo that I ended up having to do.
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10: A mix of sun and cloud today with a high of 13 degrees. Tonight, a few clouds, plus one with a risk of frost. Tomorrow, a mix of sun and cloud, a high of 17. On Monday, periods of rain, 16 degrees. Then on Tuesday, it'll be mainly cloudy with a high of 15. Current weather conditions can be found anytime on your Swift Current online app. I'm Judy Peters.
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13: Number 27.

Russell Dickerson, Worth Your Wild, 27 on American Country Countdown. I'm Ryan Fox. And if you or someone you know sent a kid back to school recently, you know the cost to do that has gone up significantly. One of the things that has really skyrocketed since last year is the price of a school lunchbox, up a whopping 27%. Do you remember those? What was your favorite? Mine had to be the Dukes of Hazzard lunchbox. I know, that's dating me a little bit. Meanwhile, packing the lunch and the hits, Dustin Lynch, Easy to Love on ACC.

0: drunk.
1: He's gonna be back on the show to join us soon. Dustin Lynch, 26. Easy to Love on American Country Countdown. It's Ryan Fox with all the hits and the stars, coast to coast and around the world. And Kate Brown is hanging with us this weekend. Talk to him about his childhood friend and current collaborator, Lauren Elena, a little more after we play the band that Lauren toured with recently, Rascal Flatts, Fast Cars and Freedom, and ACC.

0: Rascal Flatts, Fast Cars and Freedom, and ACC Extra on American Country Countdown. Ryan here, hanging with Kane Brown this weekend on the show.
1: It ain't talking about girls, but I got a woman. Yeah, I got a woman right here in my hands.
0: Kane, a few minutes ago, you were talking about how you and Lauren Elena first met. You were in middle school. You were in choir. You were the new kid in class. You were humming over in the corner. Lauren heard you and said, you really ought to be singing in front of the teacher. And as Lauren tells the story, the teacher made you sing in front of the class. Do you remember the song that you sang?
2: Yeah, I can only imagine.
0: Yes. It's just wild to me to think about how that all started for both of you. You guys met in middle school. You've gone on to have these really successful country careers. And now your kids are growing up together. Do you ever think about that? Like, sit and think about the journeys that you both have had?
2: Yeah. Like, I've been telling everybody, she's kind of what got me here. You know, I was, I rooted for her on American Idol, and she's, you know, what showed me that she could make it out of that small town, and that I could, and, or anybody could really, if they put their mind to it. And, I watched, they brought her back in town for a parade. I remember I moved schools halfway through the year. And so I went back down and made sure that I saw the parade and just kind of followed her career. Was hoping she was going to win and was telling everybody about her. And I remember messaging her while I was doing my thing on social media, and we caught up on social media, and then I told her I was moving to Nashville. And so we caught up and got lunch, and then I wrote the song What Ifs. I was in the writing room with Jordan Schmidt and them, and I said, hey, do you care if I have my friend come over and sing on this? It's another female artist. And they're like, yeah, sure. And then Lauren walks in. They're like, you didn't tell us your friend was Lauren Elena. And so, yeah, then the rest was history.
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10: A mix of sun and cloud today with a high of 13 degrees. Tonight, a few clouds, plus one with a risk of frost. Tomorrow, a mix of sun and cloud, a high of 17. On Monday, periods of rain, 16 degrees. Then on Tuesday, it'll be mainly cloudy with a high of 15. Current weather conditions can be found anytime on your Swift Current online app. I'm Judy Peters.
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11: Back to the country. 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

Graylin James, Water to Wedding, 25 on American Country Countdown. And Ryan Fox. And up next, one of the coolest things you can see at a concert is when they bring out a surprise guest. Megan Maroney did it at a recent tour stop, and we'll tell you who in 6 minutes. First, though, up three notches this weekend, Coe Wetzel and Ella Langley. It's Jaded, ACC.

0: The hit number one here in American Country Countdown in November of 2009. Need You Now, Lady A on ACC. It's Ryan. And recently, when her Cloud 9 tour visited Nashville's Bridgestone Arena, Megan Maroney invited Charles, Dave, and Hillary to the stage to sing that hit, as Dave Haywood explains.
1: We are headed to Bridgestone Arena to sing with Megan Maroney on her tour. She asked us to show up and do Need You Now, and we were like, absolutely, I love what she's doing, and we'll see you out there.

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7: He's a ranch hand in a pinch, man. 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

0: massive hit is just one of many reasons he's a 2026 inductee into the Country Music Hall of Fame. Tim McGraw, it's Live Like You Were Dying.
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0: It's Ryan, and that song also the biggest song of the year we're traveling to in our ACC Time Machine, where we give you the facts and you tell us the year we're in. Are you ready? Here we go.
3: Mom, Dad, I'd like you to meet my husband, Shrek.
4: Well, it's easy to see where Fiona gets her good looks from.
0: Shrek, Donkey, and the crew return for Shrek 2, and it tops the domestic U.S. box office, bringing in over $440 million. Not bad. Justin Timberlake and Janet Jackson performed at the Super Bowl, and the infamous wardrobe malfunction had us all doing a double take.
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0: And speaking of Justin Timberlake, he later starred in the movie The Social Network, not during the year we traveled to, but Facebook did debut during this year, as we can clearly see from the window of our ACC Time Machine. So, do you know the year? Live Like You Were Dying from Tim McGraw was a massive hit. There was that wardrobe malfunction, and Facebook was born. If you guessed the year 2004, then you guessed right. You've earned a trip all the way back to 2026 on our ACC Time Machine. 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
3: 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I'm your host, Ryan Fox, and we all know Kane Brown is famous, but do his kids know that he is? We're going to ask him coming up here in the next 15 minutes. Plus, you're exactly one song away from an ACC world premiere from Jason Aldean. So don't go anywhere. First, though, we jump back into the countdown, and Hudson Westbrook painted you pretty. 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

0: Watson Westbrook, number 22 on American Country Countdown. That's Painted You Pretty. I'm Ryan Fox, and I love playing all the biggest hits for you every weekend, all the way to number one, but also playing the new songs for you, too, like this from Jason Aldean from his Songs About Us album. 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

Hardy, Eric Church, Morgan Wallen, and Tim McGraw. It's MacArthur, number 21 on American Country Countdown. Ryan here. Kane Brown is hanging with us this weekend on ACC, and we know that Kane is super talented and also super well-known in the world of country, but has that filtered down to his kids? We go back to school and talk family with Kane Brown after he and his wife Caitlin sing this former ACC number one, Thank God, American Country Countdown. I was

0: Our guest this weekend, Kane Brown and his wife, Caitlin, and their number one hit from February of 2023. Thank God. On American Country Countdown. And Ryan and Kane, you have such a beautiful family. Every time I see them on Instagram, I'm just like, wow, you guys have the perfect family. You have your two daughters, Kingsley and Cody. They're 6 years old and 4 years old. And then you have your young son, Crew, who's two. So I guess for the oldest, it's school time now?
1: Yeah, both my oldest are, they're both homeschooled. So they're both in school together. Cody's learning. She's getting to learn a little bit up because of Kingsley. But yeah, yeah, both homeschool. I think kindergarten.
0: Does dad help them with their math homework?
1: No. I ask them what they learn whenever they come out. They can tell you every president, which I think is very impressive.
0: Wow.
1: Yeah, because I cannot.
0: Yes. Is that Caitlin teaching them at home, or you have someone come in?
1: No, we have a teacher. We've tried it with us. They just won't pay attention. But we have their little desk in a room, and another, like, an actual teacher comes in. They stay in there, and they actually learn. The homework sessions are terrible. So,
0: have they figured out that dad's famous yet or not?
1: Kingsley, yes. Cody, I don't think has yet.
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7: Tonight, a few clouds, plus one with a risk of frost. Tomorrow, a mix of sun and cloud, a high of 17. On Monday, periods of rain, 16 degrees. Then on Tuesday, it'll be mainly cloudy with a high of 15. Current weather conditions can be found anytime on your Swift Current online app. I'm Judy Peters.
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10: 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Number 20.

Jelly Roll, number 20 on American Country Countdown. That is Hands Up and Ryan Fox. And if you need to put yourself in a good mood, then check out this survey I've just got a hold on from our friends at HelloFresh. According to their latest intel, tacos are the best food to put you in a good mood. With bacon and eggs and a nice juicy steak top on the list. So, I don't know, maybe you combine them all together, make some nice breakfast tacos. Someone pass the guac. Meanwhile, John Party's taking his boots off. American Country Countdown. Number 9.

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1: Up three to number 19, John Party with Boots Off on American Country Countdown. And John's going to be bringing the party in 2027, opening for The King. Day where you can see him and George Strait and a list of big name stars after this ACC number one from George. Write this down, an ACC extra.

0: live the king. 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Write this down. An ACC Extra on American Country Countdown. It's Ryan Fox with all the hits and the stars, coast to coast and around the world. And even though George isn't doing it full time, he will be a part of a big weekend featuring some country heavy hitters next year. George, along with Jason Aldean, Brooks and Dunn, Zach Topp, and John Party, will all take the stage at the Boots in the Park Fest in Albuquerque, New Mexico, May 14th through the 16th. Tickets went on sale Friday. 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
2: Tonight, a few clouds, plus one with a risk of frost. Tomorrow, a mix of sun and cloud, a high of 17. On Monday, periods of rain, 16 degrees. Then on Tuesday, it'll be mainly cloudy with a high of 15. Current weather conditions can be found anytime on your Swift Current Online app. I'm Judy Peters.
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0: Listen, Miranda Lambert has a big voice and a big heart. If you don't believe me, just Google Mutt Nation. It's a request to help out abandoned animals. She does such a great job with that. 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

0: That song is now the longest running number one non-holiday song in the history of Billboard's Hot 100 chart. It's all genre. Amazing run for Ella Langley. It's Choosin' Texas on American Country Countdown. It's Ryan Fox. And over the past few weeks, we've highlighted different artists covering that song, from Matthew McConaughey to Thomas Rhett to Niall Horan. But who better to cover it than one of the song's co-writers, Miranda Lambert. Love that. Miranda playing that song as part of a free show for our service members at Naval Station Norfolk, Virginia. Thank you so much for doing that, Miranda. And if you're currently serving on bases around the world and ships at sea, listening to us on American Forces Radio, thank you for your service as the countdown rolls on.
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So. Dan and Shay, Say So, number 17 on American Country Countdown. It's Ryan, and Riley Green is doing something he's never done before. He talks about it after an ACC Next track, New and Now, from Tucker Wetmore. It's Who Told You That? American Country Countdown.

0: Because You're Drunk, up two spots to number 16 on American Country Countdown. That is Riley Green. It's Ryan Fox. And Riley is following in the footsteps of other big-time country stars like Reba and Blake Shelton, joining the cast of the new season of The Voice. Here he sits down with fellow coaches Adam Levine, Kelly Clarkson, and Queen Latifah to talk about this big opportunity in front of him.
1: When it became a conversation that I might potentially be able to be a coach on the show, it's kind of hard for me to comprehend because y'all all seem really famous to me.
2: I think you're super famous.
1: Well, yeah. I mean, I've been listening to y'all for so long, and I'm watching y'all on the show. It's crazy that this has all kind of come together, and thinking about it now, I don't know that I could have picked a better group. Like, it's nice that we got
2: good
1: people
2: answer.
1: That know what they're doing, and then we got two that don't, but I've seen her host and the personality she has, and I kind of feel like I can just kind of kick back and relax.
0: Yeah. Can't wait. The Voice with coaches Riley Green, Queen Latifah, Kelly Clarkson, and OG Adam Levine premieres September 21st on NBC.
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0: 2 hours down, 2 hours to go. This is the number one country music countdown in the world, American Country Countdown. I'm Ryan Fox from the ACC O'Reilly Auto Parts Studio, and there's a couple things that have changed as of late with our guest this weekend, Kane Brown. Have you noticed? We delve deeper with the country A-lister here in the next 15 minutes, plus learn how Reba is paying it forward. Meanwhile, Zach Topp spending the weekend in Tahoe playing the Lake Tahoe Amphitheater, and he's playing right now on American Country Countdown. 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

Zach Top, South of Sanity, number 15 on American Country Countdown. It's Ryan Fox, and still so sad about the passing of Dolly Parton, and still amazed how many people from every walk of life love the country icon. Other celebrities that folks are fond of, according to a new list, include Keanu Reeves, Carol Burnett, Julie Andrews, and another country icon, Willie Nelson. Let's protect all of them at all costs. Meanwhile, Shaboozy and Kevin Powers have an ACC sure shot. This one should have joined the countdown very soon. Move on. American Country Countdown.

0: Loving that song, Loving Life Again, number 14, Ella Langley on American Country Countdown. Ryan Fox with the hits. And in order to have longevity in any walk of life, you often have to reinvent yourself or at least improve yourself. There's a new version of Kane Brown we're really liking, and we're talking about it with him after this former ACC number one with Marshmello, Miles on It, American Country Countdown.
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0: miles on it.
1: That hit number one here in our countdown in March of 2024. Our guest this weekend, Kane Brown and Marshmello, Miles on It on ACC. Ryan here with Kane, and you've described this as your new era. I know you're working on new music right now, which we're excited to hear. What would you say is the biggest difference between Kane now and the Kane Brown of the Heaven era?
2: I think I'm just, my voice has definitely grown, but I would say I think I'm just going to go for, hit songs now. Stop trying to chase something different. Right. I'm just going to hear a hit, I'm going to sing a hit.
1: And that's, sounds good to me.
2: Yeah, I think that's just what it is, you know what I mean? 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
7: Tonight, a few clouds, plus one with a risk of frost. Tomorrow, a mix of sun and cloud, a high of 17. On Monday, periods of rain, 16 degrees. Then on Tuesday, it'll be mainly cloudy with a high of 15. Current weather conditions can be found anytime on your Swift Current online app. I'm Judy Peters.
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11: Number 30.

Zach John King up two notches to number 13 on this weekend's ACC. Let's get to drinking. And Ryan Fox. And next weekend, we'll welcome Luke Bryan back to American Country Countdown for an exclusive interview you're only going to hear right here on ACC. Looking forward to catching up with Luke, talking all about his new album, Signs, that comes out on Friday. It's got this song on it, Country and She Knows It, American Country Countdown. Number

Luke Bryan at number 12 on American Country Countdown. That is country and she knows it. And Ryan Fox with you and the hits. Kane Brown hanging with us this weekend. And Kane recently gave some things up, which we're going to talk to Kane about in a couple minutes. Now, if you want a hint as to what one of these things is, listen closely to this song from Blake Shelton. Boys Are Out Here, an ACC Extra.

0: 13, Blake Shelton. Boys Around Here on American Country Countdown. You got Ryan Fox hanging out here this weekend with Kane Brown. And Kane has given up some things in his life as of late. Kane, there's that line in that song, chew tobacco spit. You've given up nicotine, but you've also cut back on drinking. You're just getting healthier overall, which I think is fantastic. But what would you say is harder, quitting those things or turning down late night fast food runs?
1: Oh, fast food. I don't eat fast food. That's easy.
0: Oh, you don't? Okay.
1: No. But I will say the nicotine thing, I don't even think it's necessarily the nicotine. It might have done something because I was pretty angry for a certain time, but it was more of the, was it the mouth asphyxiation or whatever they call it? I think that was more what it was. Because, like, I still, like, I don't dip or anything, but, like, I still, like, need to chew gum or something like that. So,
0: right.
1: It's almost like a tick.
0: Yep. Yeah. Yep. Just get so used to it.
1: Yeah. Yeah.
0: Who's the last artist or famous person that made you feel starstruck, Kane Brown?
1: Made me feel starstruck? Mm-hmm. I was playing the Wynn, playing golf at the Wynn, and I see this very tall guy at the next fairway in front of me, and it was LeBron James, and didn't say hey, didn't get a picture, didn't wave, didn't do nothing, but I was just like, yo, it's cool that I'm within 150 yards of this guy.
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3: Tonight, a few clouds, plus one with a risk of frost. Tomorrow, a mix of sun and cloud, a high of 17. On Monday, periods of rain, 16 degrees. Then on Tuesday, it'll be mainly cloudy with a high of 15. Current weather conditions can be found anytime on your Swift Current online app. I'm Judy Peters.
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0: Jason Aldean at number 11 on American Country Countdown. It's Don't Tell Me. It's Ryan, and I'm always interested in a good list. Got one right here. I'm especially interested in a list when it has country stars on the top of the list. And this one involves women and who they are thinking about. Curious? Get the full rundown in our ACC Inside America after Lauren Elena and Chase Matthew moving up one spot to land in the 10th spot this weekend. It's All My Exes on American Country Countdown.
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0: Casey Extra, the Fireman. Hard to believe that song didn't reach number one, but it did crack the top five back in 1985 right here on American Country Countdown. Great song and the perfect setup for what we're about to do right now.
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0: You got Ryan. And when I came across this survey, I knew I had to share it with you. Recently, it was asked of women, which male professions do you like to fantasize about the most? 20% of women fantasize about going out with a high-powered businessman. 17%

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6: 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I'm Austin Mattis, and today it's the showdown in Shaunavon. Yes, you heard that right. The Broncos finishing off their preseason here tonight in Shaunavon at the LSB Legacy Wickenheiser Center, the home of Haley Wickenheiser, of course, a Canadian legend when it comes to women's hockey. And what a great event we got going on here. The stands are already getting packed as we're about 15 minutes away from puck drop here, and the perfect way to end off the Broncos preseason. And looking at the preseason so far, the Broncos 0-2 to start off the preseason, but two good games recently to bounce back. Of course, that was a big win last night against the Medicine Hat Tigers, and then before that, a 5-4 win against the Moose Jaw Warriors. That was in Assiniboia just last Saturday. But let's take a look back at yesterday's game, and if you were paying attention via social media or even made the trip to Medicine Hat, what an exciting game it was. A little bit of a slower start for the Broncos, though. They were able to get that first goal on the board by Carter Moen, but three unanswered goals by Medicine Hat going into the third period. It was a 3-1 game for the Tigers, but Brendan Rudolph was able to find the back of the net, and then Ty Meunier is able to get the game-tying goal with just 38 seconds left. And then after a scoreless overtime and just looking ahead to the end of the game, I want to remind you folks that will be a 3-on-3 no return overtime regardless of the score here tonight. If it's a 5-1 game, a 5-2 game, regardless, that will be the final score after the 60 minutes of play, unless it is tied and it requires the overtime. The final minutes will be after the 60 minutes unless it's tied, and there will be a 5-minute no return 3-on-3 overtime at the end of the game regardless. And this is a new pilot kind of project that the WHL is doing to possibly bring into the regular season in the coming years to try and increase the fan experience, increase the pace of play, and all in all, make a better game of hockey here across the Western Hockey League. So last night, they went to that 3-on-3 overtime because it was tied 3-3. No one could get it done in the overtime period, so that means it went to a shootout, and the Broncos were able to pull through. And it was, of course, Rudolph and Meunier scored in the shootout. Meunier gets the final one there. Archer Cook stopped 4 of 5, only allowed one guy to score on him in that shootout, and had a spectacular game, stopping 39 of 42 throughout the contest. Archer Cook, a great, great win. It was actually his very first shootout win in all of his Western Hockey League career. Of course, it is the preseason, so whether it necessarily counts, I'm not too sure, but he was very happy about it as he had a little bit of a drought last season in terms of the shootout. So Archer Cook, a great performance from him last night. And then looking at this one here today, like I mentioned, the Broncos wrapping up the preseason tonight in Shaunavon with a rematch against the Medicine Hat Tigers. They're coming off that 4-3 shootout win yesterday, and this will be a great opportunity for the Broncos to finish off preseason on a high note. Like I mentioned, they lost those first two games. It was a 3-2 loss to Regina in the rookie game in Regina, and then a 7-2 loss to Saskatoon at home back on September 4th. But now on a little two-game win streak here to end off this preseason, and now a chance today to win three in a row. Let's look back at last year, though, between the

0: Medicine Hat Tigers and the Swift Current Broncos. The Broncos 1-3 through their four matchups against the Tigers, and that win was actually their first game against each other of the season at the Innovation Plex, and that was a huge 6-3 win for the Swift Current Broncos over the Tigers. But then we fast forward throughout the rest of the season, the Broncos start slowing down a little bit, a 10-2 win, a 2-1 win, and then an 8-1 win for Medicine Hat. They ultimately take the season series last year. Broncos go 1-3 against the Tigers. Over the past 5 years, the Broncos have without a doubt had the better success against this Medicine Hat Tigers team. They go 16-8-1-1 overall against Medicine Hat over the past couple years. We look when they're playing at the Innovation Plex, the Broncos, that is where they thrive, 9-2-1-1. And then, of course, in Medicine Hat, the Broncos just over 500 if you include that game from last night, 7-6-0-0. So the Broncos have had quite the opportunity and quite the success against this Tigers team over the past 5 years. Let's see if they can carry that on into here tonight, and it's going to be a good one as we're broadcasting live from Shaunavon, the LSB Legacy Wickenheiser Center. And as I mentioned, the crowd is getting packed, and just a great way for the Broncos to try and spread out their organization. And because even though they are the Swift Current Broncos, they're just not Swift Current's team. They represent the entire southwest of Saskatchewan, and the Broncos now proving that here tonight as they come to the beautiful Wickenheiser Center here in Shaunavon to bring some great hockey to all the fans here tonight. And just looking at some of the guys not in the lineup for the Broncos tonight, is obviously with the preseason, the roster still will be needing to be cut down here tonight after this game as we get ready for the regular season. So we'll get into the starting lineups later on, but as of right now, not in the lineup for the Broncos, Cade Rudig, Daxon Yerkes on the back end, Aiden Eskett not in the lineup either. It'll be Cal Conway, Archer Cook as the two net minders tonight, and then Carter Moen, Gavin Harrison, Brock Birch, Lincoln Ayers, Assad, Sawyer Dingman, and Zach Pantelakis all not in the lineup here tonight for the Swift Current Broncos. But that'll about do it for me as of right now. We're going to take a quick break, and we'll come back with the new general manager, head coach of the Broncos, Travis Crickard, as he talks about the preseason so far and so much more. So don't go anywhere. We'll take a break. Come back with head coach, general manager, Travis Crickard. I'm Austin Mattis. Broncos taking on the Tigers, their final preseason game, the showdown in Shaunavon. It all goes down here soon. We'll be right back with Reddit Equipment, Case IH, Broncos Hockey.
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4: Welcome to your Swift Current Broncos Coaches Show. I'm Austin Madison, happy to be joined by Broncos General Manager, Head Coach Travis Crickard, as we get ready for the final preseason game for the Broncos here in Shaunavon, Saskatchewan. A nice little offsite game. But before we get into the game today, Travis, of course, big win for the team last night in Medicine Hat. You have the rematch today. Just touching on that game yesterday, some of the things you saw that you liked from the team.
5: I liked the resolve, so to speak. I thought it was a tough game, especially the first two periods, but the guys seemed to stick with it throughout the third, and were able to kind of adapt to some of the things that we asked them to do in the third toward creating more offense, and were able to sneak out a late goal to tie up the game and then find a way to finish it off in the shootout. It wasn't pretty, but sometimes you find a way to do it, and the guys did last night.
4: Of course, it's only a preseason, but coming into this one today, what do you want to see better from the squad to finish off this preseason on a high note?
5: Better support on our breakouts. I thought that was a big issue for us last night toward generating offense. I mean, you look at the shot totals, and I think after two periods, we only had 8 or 9 shots. And a lot of that had to do with our puck support on breakouts. We weren't able to move through the neutral zone into the offensive zone. And we addressed it before we left to come to Shaunavon. So hopefully the guys can improve on that today.
4: And then just looking here after this weekend, still cuts to be made here as the preseason comes to an end and we go into the regular seasons. Just kind of your thought process right now as these games going on. Of course, you're looking for the win, but what else are you going to be looking for out there from guys on the ice and in the locker room and the bench as well?
5: I think just more identity in our play. Like, we've talked a lot about being a gritty team, or a team that can play with speed. And have kind of seen some glimpses of it from a few individuals, but would like to see the whole group do it a little bit more, because I feel like going into the season, things are only going to get faster and more difficult, so to speak. So we're going to need to be ready for that, and today's a good opportunity to do it.
4: And of course, like I mentioned, it is the final preseason game, but a very special game here as we're in Shaunavon, a nice offsite game. Of course, coming here, how important is it to do these kind of games? I know it's only preseason, but to come around the Southwest Saskatchewan area, get support, and really support these local communities.
5: I kind of like the offsite game just for the fact that you're kind of saving the big show, so to speak, for the home game in Swift Current, the home opener. But I also like the offsite game too, in that it's a little something different. You're going to likely generate a lot of interest around these kind of surrounding communities. And anytime, I think going forward, if we have the opportunity to do this, I'd feel pretty excited about it, because I think it just generates more interest in the team from surrounding communities. And I think it also shows the surrounding communities that we want to be a part of their community too.
4: Awesome. Travis, appreciate you taking the time. Best of luck and have fun out there tonight.
5: Thank you.
4: All right, folks. That's General Manager, Head Coach Travis Crickard of the Swift Current Broncos. We'll be back with more of Reddit Equipment and Case IH Broncos Hockey.
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2: And welcome back to Redhead Equipment, Case IH Broncos hockey here on Country 94.1. The showdown in Shaunavon here tonight, and hopefully you enjoyed those nice words from Travis Crickard. Quickly, let's take a look at our starting lineup here tonight before we get into puck drop. So, starting here for tonight, and starting lineup brought to you by Richardson Pioneer. On the left side for the Swift Current Broncos, Parker Rondeau. At center will be Trey Wilkie, and on the right side with the new Broncos and European imports, Stepan Fadushev. And then on the back end will be Hyde Davidson on the left side, Yuri Vlasenko on the right side, and then Cal Conway in between the pipes, the newly acquired Broncos netminder from the Wenatchee Wild. And then taking a look at the side of the Medicine Hat Tigers, at center will be number 11, Schaefer Gordon-Carroll. On the left side, number 29, Owen Hayes. On the right side, number 16, Luke Cousins. And then on the back end, number 22, Riley Pickford on the left side, brother of Bryce Pickford. Of course, you know him well from last season. And then on the right side, number 28, Luke Warner. And then in between the pipes, number 31, Ben Meyer. And Meyer, new to this Medicine Hat Tigers squad, a 2010 born out of Brandon, Manitoba. We're going to take one more quick break as we have our national anthem.
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2: Here we go. Welcome back to Redhead Equipment and Case IH Broncos hockey. I'm Austin Mattis, and we're live from the LSBC Legacy Wickenheiser Center here in Shaunavon as the Broncos look to close out their preseason against the Medicine Hat Tigers. A rematch from yesterday. The Broncos, a 4-3 shootout win in that one, and now looking to double down on that here tonight and end up going 3-2 in the preseason. And here we go. It's Schaefer Gordon-Carroll versus Wilkie. The puck will drop. And we're underway here from Shaunavon. And right away, it'll go to Riley Pickford. He'll dump it down the left side. And now behind the net, Cal Conway. He'll pick it up. Tries to work his way up. Nice little chip up through center. And now going after Barushev in the O-zone. Pickford for the Tigers will send it back behind his netminder, Meyer, the 2010 born out of Brandon. But a good forecheck by the Broncos as they put this pressure down on in the corner. They finally back off. Tigers collect it. Stretch feed through center. Pickford will take it. Trying to cross the red line. Now he'll settle down at his own blue line. Good takeaway from the Broncos, though. Now Parker Rondeau, the Swift Current product, on the rush. Down the left side wing. Goes to center it and just mishandles it. A good effort as the Broncos now on the forecheck. Puck mishandled by the Tigers as they go to clear it out. We'll go dribbling all the way to the other side of the ice. And that'll be an icing call and a faceoff in the O-zone here for Swift Current and our first stoppage of the game. 19-12 left here in this first period, so almost a minute gone by. And just taking a look at the guys not in the lineup here tonight for the Medicine

Matt Tigers, Carter Casey scratched. It's Cash Christie as the backup netminder. And then it'll be Tyson Moss, Riley Steen, Maceo Phillips, and then Hunter Saddleback, as long as Cade McCann, Yaroslav Brzgalov, Liam Ruck, Marcus Ruck, Braden Holberton, Josh Evish-Chesson, Arvid Drott, and Noah Davidson, all not in the lineup here today for the Tigers. We mentioned who wasn't in the lineup for the Broncos earlier on during the pregame show. And we'll get more to that after this action here as the Broncos bring it in the O-zone. They put it across the blue line intended for Kibble White. He just mishandles it. Now back the other way. Here come the Tigers. They're on a bit of a rush coming right down the goal line. They put it in front and can't seem to get a shot on net. Still left side wing. Go right side circle. Skating in. There's a shot. That one gets denied. Count Conway with a big save there. Broncos, they'll recover the rebound. Stretch feet up. Now a breakaway. Here comes Rudolph and just gets his pocket picked from behind. And what an effort there by the Swift Current Broncos and Brendan Rudolph. The leading goal scorer here in the preseason with four. He had a hat trick against Moose Jaw last Saturday, including two shorthanded goals on that one. And as I mentioned, a goal last night as well. Also had a shootout goal as well. Menier got the game winner, but obviously that one by Rudolph was able to keep them in it as we get a face-off to the left side of Meyer. Down here in the Tiger zone, and looking at some of those Medicine Hat Tigers, quite a few of them, at NHL training camps. Liam Ruck, Marcus Ruck, and Carter Casey all right now at Pittsburgh Penguins training camp. Maceo Phillips at Flames training camp. Yaroslav Brzgalov right now with the Canucks. Riley Steen with the Flyers, as well as Broncos. Sawyer Dingman right now not playing in this matchup as he's at Flyers camp as well in New Jersey. And then Buffalo Sabres, Braden Holberton, and Caden McCann with the Islanders. Those are all the guys here between both these teams that are at NHL camps right now. As Beaulieu will bring it in the O zone down the right side, swings it around as they curl down to the far side corner. Torkey with the forecheck. He's battling and taken away by Krusoff. Krusoff through center on the attack. He'll bring it in, drops it off right side. Blue line now back down low, bringing it in. And this puck will get sent around to the left side. Tiger cycle it. Now Passler sends it down low, now to the right side, sweeping down on this one. Behind the net. Broncos able to get a piece of it. On the rush now. Big stretch feed through center. That one get knocked away, and puck will float all the way back down behind the Tigers. Netminder gets called for the icing. And a face-off all the way back down in the Broncos zone. 17-22 left here in this first period. And 0-0 the score with a nice full stance here in Shaunavon. And a face-off to the right side of Cal Conway. And just talking a little bit about Cal Conway, played last season with the Wenatchee Wild. And what a season for him. Playing 27 games with 3.61 goals against average, 901 save percentage with the Broncos. Mishandled it at center. Picked up by McCann, finds Huska. Back in front. And now far side corner, McCann, he's battling. Tigers able to pull it away momentarily. They ring it around the backside wall of their own zone. Warner hits the body of Huska. Now Craig through center for the Tigers. Back to Warner at his own blue line. Now right at the penalty box. They're jamming away at this one as it gets tied up. And cleared back out all the way to the Broncos end. Picked up by Hyde Davidson. One of the Broncos returning 20-year-olds. Him and Trey Wilkie, the returning 20-year-olds this year for the Broncos. And the other 20-year-old for the Broncos, well, if you haven't gotten to know him yet, as the Tigers enter the O-zone and take a quick shot, easily saved by Conway. The returning Broncos 20, or I guess the final Broncos 20 as of right now, Jacob Beaulieu. And I'm sure if you've been paying attention to the Broncos social media, whether it's Facebook, Instagram, Twitter, he's definitely made the name for himself already. A great fight within the first 22 seconds against Tristan Mitchell-McElone in that first preseason game against Saskatoon. And then last night, an absolutely rock'em sock'em fight, as my good buddy Will Bryant, play-by-play voice of the Medicine Hat Tigers, said yesterday. And a quick shot by the Tigers right off the draw. That'll go over top and out of play. And we'll get another face-off down in Broncos territory. Face-off to the right side of Conway. On the draw here. A little hard to tell. I'm kind of put back into the corner in the Shaunavon Arena. Beautiful arena, by the way, when you drive up to it. The Wickenheiser Center. As I mentioned, Shaunavon, the home of Haley Wickenheiser. And a beautiful, beautiful rink here they got. And now slowly and slowly getting packed and packed. It seems like every minute I see more and more people walking in to see this great Western Hockey League action. And the faceoff won by the Tigers in the O-zone, but they could put

back all the way to their own blue line. And they'll send it up through center. Chipped in by Christie. Now far down behind the net. Broncos have a chance and try to clear it out. They do successfully. And now a race for here all the way back to the Tiger zone. Picked up by Boskaya. They put it up through center. Intended there for Schaefer Gordon Carroll. Now lost it. Quick rush here. Shot there by the Tigers. Bouncing out to the left side blue line. Another one by Reschke. He puts it down low. Now still on the attack. A quick shot there by the Tigers. And that'll get knocked down and saved up by Cal Conway. And we'll get a face-off down in the Broncos zone again. But as I was mentioning, I'm kind of tucked away in the far side corner. So a little hard to see the other side of the ice. But nonetheless, going to bring you an exciting call of all the action here tonight. And the face-off to the right side of Conway. And it'll be the lineup of Rudolph, Kibblewhite, and Menier as the forward group on the back end. The Castlegod alongside McFall as the Tigers working their way along the left side boards in the O-zone. They go up top now to the blue line. Here's Krusop. He'll fire. Shot. Nice save. Knocked down by the blocker of Cal Conway. Now centering feet again. Back up top. Blue line. One-timer by the Tigers. That one goes bouncing off the pads high up in the sky. Still in play down in the Broncos zone. Now fighting for it. Far side corner. Broncos trying to fight this one out. Finally, they get a hold of it. Go to clear it out. It dribbles. Now a race forward here. It's Rudolph trying to get there. And a good chance by Rudolph trying to get a piece of it. But Krusop able to grab it, and he'll send it back the other way as the Tigers go for a change. Kanye comes way out of his net trying to find the man. And way out of his net, turned over and almost an empty net off.

Down into the corner now, cycling around. He'll curl back up along the right side wall and goes back to the Broncos. It's center. Here's Rudolph trying to push his way through. And as I mentioned, Rudolph, 4 goals so far here in the preseason, leading the Broncos with goals now in this preseason. As the puck back down in Broncos territory, a little fight for it here, but it'll roll right at Cal Conway. And we're going to face off down in the Broncos territory. And Brandon Rudolph, so far only 2 games played, had a hat trick in the one against Moose Jaw and a singular goal last night. And Brandon Rudolph was a great addition to this Broncos squad last year, was part of that trade with Seattle. Originally a 7th round pick, 153rd overall by Seattle in the 2023 WHL Prospects Draft. And a big season for him last year, hoping for him now to be one of the big goal scorers for the Broncos this season. And it may only be preseason, but already trying to get that point across with 5 goals across 2 games. This puck just tied up far side of the Broncos zone. Finally gets out loose. Broncos work their way through the neutral zone, try to send it in. Bliskaya takes it away here for the Tigers. And now Tigers cross the center logo. They'll chip it in. Craig can't hold on. Goes right back to the Broncos. They go D-man to D-man along their own circle. Centering feet up through center. Now brought in up the left side. Alescu to Torkey. Torkey will chip it in. And right at Meyer, it will go in a faceoff. Down in the Tiger zone. Zaleski now having some friendly conversations with some of the Tigers right in front of the netminder. As I can only imagine, they would be friendly. And a face-off to the right side of Meyer, the netminder here for the Tigers. Group out there for the Broncos. Huska, Armstrong, McCann on the back end. Elaine and Kassergaard. Tigers win it. They go to clear it out. Great job to keep it in. Now far side McCann, almost centering feed, was trying to find Huska in front. And now Huska working his way along the boards, gets possession. Now right side wing. He'll try to curl back down low, but poked away by Schaefer Gordon Carroll. And now on the attack. Right side, Luke Cousins with some room, bringing it down the wing. Drop off feed, and a shot save made by Cal Conway. And that will go up and out of play as it bounces off someone in front. And a face-off down in Broncos territory. 13:32 left here in the first period. Still zeros across the board. No one's been able to crack the scoring so far. And I would tell you the shots on goal, but they do not have a live shots on goal counter here inside this Shaughnavin Arena. So we'll try to get that to you as quick as possible via the WHL website. But nonetheless, right now still 0-0. No one's been able to find the back of the net. Broncos win the draw down in their own zone. They go to chip it out. Still kept in by the Tigers. They'll smack it in from the blue line. Rings around the left side corner. Now along the wing. Both teams smacking away at it. Comes up top to the point. Sent down low. Far side left corner. Now centering feed. Broncos, great job to get in front and knock that away. But now a chance. A bouncing puck almost favors the Tigers. They get it at the blue line. Quick shot by Core. That one gets knocked away by Conway. Tigers able to keep it in still. Down the right side wing, centering feed. Good job here by the Broncos to take that one away. And now on the rush. Nice little move by Davidson as he takes it cross center, chips it in, goes for the change. That's both teams getting some fresh legs up there as Riley Pickford now. He'll take it from his own zone, rips it in deep. And I'm not too sure if he thought maybe one of his guys was going down the right side because there was no one near that puck. And it gets called for the icing. We're going to face off back down in the Tiger zone. 12:39 left here in the first period. It's still 0-0. Now it's the group of Rondo, Wilkie, Faruchev. On the back end will be Kowalczuk, McFall. Face off to the right side of Meyer. Puck will drop. Broncos win it. There's a shot by Kowalczuk. That'll get tipped up by his stick and goes into the netting. And another face-off here for Swift Current in the O-zone. And some new skaters coming on for the Medicine Hat Tigers. It's Marto Chorley, Reshny, Osgood, and Koya Voskaya. Puck will drop. Broncos win it. McFall with the blue line. Skates it in. There's a shot. Goes off the skate. Still kept in the O-zone. Now behind the net. Wilkie, he's battling. Comes back to McFall, takes it up the left side wing. Now up top, Kowalczuk goes left side. Faruchev, he'll fire one in front and almost redirected. What a chance there by Swift Kern. Just couldn't get it in front.

But a great effort there, Stepan Fadushev. The 6'6", 16-year-old Russian forward. Broncos backed up in their own zone. Now make their way back through center, but Tigers regain possession. But a great stick here by Fadushev, using that long, long arm reach. Now on the attack, here's the Broncos. Kasselgod down the right side wing. He'll skate and fires a quick wrist there at the circle. That'll bounce right back to him on the save. Back up top, Broncos. Good cycling of the puck here. Center point, shot through traffic. That goes wide as it gets tipped in front. Fadushev takes it behind the net. Tries to put it in front, gets knocked away. Rondeau comes as the cavalry. Now pushed up and tangled up along the backside wall. Rondeau pushing along, trying to fight. Wilkie comes in as well. Now Rondeau up top. Kasselgod, a lane left side. Wilkie at the circle and just gets pushed off. And now a loose puck at center. Broncos able to recoup here. And a quick line change for the Tigers. They must feel gassed after that one. Backed up in their own zone for a little bit. And now the Broncos able to get it. They cleared out from their own zone on the dump here from the Tigers. And now the Tigers, they try to start a rush of their own. Just can't seem to get a piece of it. Now swift current at their own blue line. They'll go across. A little chip through the center wall. And Tigers. Posler taking it in his own end. Burness. Headman feed. Now through center. Here's Brzgalov. On the attack. Dropped off. Right side circle. There's a chance. Rebound comes out. And fans on the wide open opportunity. Initial shot from the right side. Bounced off the pad. Conway just couldn't get there. But fanned on along the left side by the Tigers. Still 0-0. As we approach the 10-minute mark here of this period. Broncos now settling down behind their own net, looking to start the rush as they come up from their own. Now crossing center. Here's some moves here. Trying to enter was Kibble-White. He'll get sent back, but Broncos still regain possession. It's Davidson. Headman Fee tries to find Menye. Menye chips it in, but Pickford will take it away. Now back the other way. On the attack, down the right side. A quick shot again. Pad saved by Conway, who's made a flurry of saves here tonight. And the Broncos able to get the rebound back through center. They'll chip it in as they cross. And actually they didn't cross, and it gets called the icing. Rudolph was on the chase, couldn't get there in time. Faceoff down in Broncos territory. And exactly 10 minutes left on the clock here in this one. Still no one able to find the back of the net. Broncos have had two or three good chances. The only real solid one for the Tigers was that wide open net opportunity on the rebound. And nothing came of that one. And as a reminder, if you haven't noticed, there will be no media timeout here through these games today. So it will be straight 20 minutes of hockey action as the Tigers win the draw in the O-zone. At the blue line, they go left side. Center point now, dancing around, and curls back. As Parr can't hold on to it for the Tigers. Picked up by Swift-Kern again. Menye on the reception at center, just goes dribbling off his stick. Now Dayton Reschne here for the Tigers. He'll bring it in right down Main Street. Now the drop-off feed right in front and almost a chance, but couldn't get it to go. It was Cousins on the reception of the feed as the puck will bounce back to the center line. Now Parr will grab it, sends it in, gets caught up along some Bronco legs and not too sure where the puck went. I don't think the players knew either. And it looks like it went off a Bronco leg just at the blue line and bounced up into the bench. So we'll get a face-off in the neutral zone nearing both benches. But now I just saw High Davidson lift his shirt up and a puck came flying out of there. So somehow it gets caught up in the undercarriage of High Davidson. As the Broncos still down in their own end on the face-off. Sorry, will be a defensive zone draw here for Swift Current. Still 0-0. Who's going to strike first? And the Broncos win it in their own end, but go to clear it out. Kept in some good pressure by the Tigers. Now down Main Street, almost an opportunity. Is it wide open, but just mishandle it. And the Tigers will collect it at center. Here's Posler. He goes to clear it out. Good stick by Bull U, though. Able to keep it down in the O-zone. No one with possession as they battle along. And a big hit there on Bull U. And the Broncos able to regain it. They'll cycle back to their own zone. Look to get something going here, but a chip at center. We'll go up and into the netting, and we'll get another faceoff. 8:54 left here in this period. Still 0-0. Made for an exciting game here so far. Make sure you stick around for our intermission show here today. And I'm going to hear from Travis Crickard, an extended interview with him from the Pipeline Show and Geef Lamming. Tried to play during the first

0: game we had last week against Saskatoon, but some technical difficulties delayed me from doing so. So we're going to play the first and second part. It's about 15 minutes total, so we'll split it up into the first and second intermission. And Travis Pritchard talking about training camp, the amount of players at the camp, and so on. Make sure you stick around for that. And also stick around for our out-of-town scoreboard and tons of other things as we get into our CMX Extreme Grills intermission show. And the Broncos will dump the puck in. They go for the chase, but gets called for the icing. Cruz Armstrong was right there, just a stride behind. Nonetheless, faceoff still down in Broncos territory. The left side of Cal Conway. And the Broncos looking to get their third win here of the preseason right now on a two-game heater. Faceoff went by the Tigers. They go to put it up to the blue line, but just mishandle it. And that was Luke Cousins. Couldn't hold on. And now Cousins tries to exit his own zone, but some good forechecking by the Broncos make it difficult. Now finally through center. That's Gordon Carroll. He'll take it in. Right side circle. Goes back up top. Intended for Reschny. He can't handle it. And this will go all the way back down to the Tigers circle. Boskaya. Headman feed up to Reschny left side. Back down to Boskaya. Nice move by him to escape the pressure. Sends it up through center. Chipped in along the wall. Broncos go after it. Rondeau behind the net. Cycles it around. Now far side. Center line. Tigers chase it back down to their own zone. Reschny. Stretch feed again. This one didn't get touched. And it gets called for the icing. And now the Broncos get a chance with the O-zone draw. Group out there for Swift Current. Rondo Wilkie, Stepan Fadushev. On the back end, Hyde Davidson, Yuri Vlasenko. And just a little background on Yuri Vlasenko. Was a pick here for the Broncos in this past CHL import draft. The 21st overall pick. Just turned 16 years old, 2010 born, originally from Austria, but a Russian national. Played for the Russian U16 national team and was also awarded the best Russian defenseman for his age group last year. Was going to be playing for Dynamo Moscow's MHL team before talking to Travis Pritchard and being brought over here to Swift Current Broncos. So a very highly talented prospect out of Russia there in Yuri Vlasenko. And if you've seen him on the ice or saw during training camp, you know exactly what I'm talking about. As the Broncos bring it in. Now in front, almost a chance of bouncing puck. But Rubtash is able to get there for the Medicine Hat Tigers. And he'll send it in. Broncos take it right back in their own zone. Nice feed up to center. Here's Fadushev. 6 foot six. And puts it in. And Wilkie on the other side had a dive right at the net. But gets called for the offside. And I think the last second move by Fadushev just threw Wilkie off a little bit. He had a stride, maybe half a stride in front before Fadushev brought the puck over. So nonetheless, a faceoff in the neutral zone. And now it'll be the group of Kilbowhite, Alescu, and Oliver Torkey on the back end, and McFall alongside Kaprigod. That's Hudson Kilbowhite. Hudson Kowalczuk. As the Tigers take the draw, though, they'll play behind their own net, but great forechecking from the Broncos right now, putting on some good pressure, and Alescu picks it up and puts it back down still. Tigers somehow get a piece of it. Riley Pickford behind his own net. Feels the contact from Alescu. Now the rush begins. Here's Marteau through center for the Tigers. He runs into some trouble by the Broncos. And now a bouncing puck at center again. And bodies flying as Alescu. Some friendly hits there on one of the Tigers. Now back at center. Alescu will take it. He'll chip it in. Gives time for the Broncos to change. As Riley Pickford takes it behind the net. Jaden Alescu laying the body right now, finishing every hit possible. He finally makes his way to the bench for the change. 5:45 left here in the first. Still 0-0. Puck floating around in the Broncos zone. Still no one with real possession as of now. Jackson Craig can't hold on. And he'll get sent back all the way to the Tiger netminder Meyer. And now the Tigers need to break out again from their own zone. Up to their own blue line. Great stick here by Wilkie. He lays the boom on someone. Now at center. Still, Tigers able to recollect here. Prusu having a hard time getting out of his own zone. Rondeau now in the forecheck, and a nice stick lift by Rondeau. He's got one man to beat. and just can't get around, but still kept in. Now Beaulieu in front, tries to go ahead, and that one gets knocked away. Great effort by Krusuk, Don laying down in front to stop the centering feed. The Broncos, just a ferocious forecheck right now, trying to keep this puck in the ozone. Finally taken back by Craig of the Tigers. He'll come and fire a wrist shot as he comes into the high slot. Nice, easy pass save for Conway. And the Broncos now slowing things down a bit in their own end. Beaulieu has it, turns it over. Now Tigers, they'll go a centering feed, but some great pressure in front. Knocks that down, and still 0-0. Tigers have really slowed down these past 8 minutes offensively. And got to give credit to the Broncos. We're letting this forecheck here in the final 5-6 minutes here of this first period. And now the Tigers finally able to cycle around. They get it up to the blue line. They fire. That one goes over top by a few feet. But back up to the point. Now cleared out back to center by the Broncos. Left side, Reshny. He'll put it in. Now a bouncing puck. Brought in by Owen Hayes, who can't hold on to it. And sent out back to center by the Broncos. Tigers grab it again. Now goes Kaya. He'll send it in deep to the left side corner. Chasing that one down is Gordon Carroll. Now behind the net, almost in front, and the Tigers stab away at it. But Cal Conway, calm, cool, collected, will make the save. And a face-off back down in the Broncos' territory. And this to the right side of Cal Conway. 4 minutes exactly left on the clock. Still 0-0. No one able to strike the nylon yet. But an exciting game from both sides so far. Broncos definitely have had the edge here in the later half of this initial period. And if you paid attention to last night's game, Jacob Beaulieu, a very exciting fight in that one. Not too sure if we'll see the same here tonight, as both preseason games he's played in, he's thrown the mitts. As I mentioned earlier, against that Saskatoon, Tristan Mitchell-Macklin was the first 22 seconds of the game. And then last night happened, beginning of the second period. Nothing as of right now as the Broncos able to bring the puck in. Nothing too menacing as of now. Torkey, right side circle, in front, almost chipped in, and a good chance. Putting that puck right at the doorstep, but a good save by Meyer. Broncos keep it in again. Now high slot, there's the wrister, goes off a body, another chance. And a pad save, Broncos putting on some good pressure now. Davidson, left side blue line, sends it down low. Rings around all the way top to the right side point. Lysenko, great job to keep it in. But Warner, able to clear it out to center at the red line. And now the official calling a hand pass. And as the whistle gets blown, so we'll get a face-off. And this one going against the Medicine Hat Tigers. And this forecheck of the Broncos here today, very different than what we saw yesterday. Looking through the game last night, the Broncos, only 8 shots in the first 2 periods in Medicine Hat. Like I mentioned, no official shot counter here right now in Shaunavon, but if I were to put money on it, I'd tell you right now the Broncos outshooting the Tigers and owning the time of possession as the Broncos win the ozone draw. Kibblewhite now behind the net, feeling some pressure. He'll switch off with Meunier. Now back to Kibblewhite, right side circle, trying to find the opportunity. Good stick work, though, by the Tigers. The Broncos able to keep it in. Kibblewhite along the right side wall. He'll feel some contact. Now Krusuk brings it around the backside. Left side, looking for a chance. Good opportunity there by Kowalczuk as he put it in front. Good opportunity. Now McCall at the blue line. There's a shot right at the chest of Meyer. Now Hudson Kibblewhite and Dennis Posler exchanging some kind words with each other. And a face-off in the ozone here for Swift Current. Meunier, Rudolph. And it'll be Hudson Kibblewhite taking the draw against Craig. Kowalczuk. McFall on the back end. And now behind the net. Boskaya. Tigers win it. Now to Bermis. Clears it up through center. Broncos on the trail, though. Able to get a piece of it still. Works its way into the ozone for the Tigers. Rudolph on the takeaway. Now behind his netminder, Cal Conway. 2:20 left here in the first period. Still 0-0 as the Tigers take it right back at center. They'll send it in deep again. And now Kowalczuk behind the net, but a turnover now right at the doorstep. The Tigers almost a chance. They go for the centering feed. Just goes by. And now sent in again. Tigers back up top of the blue line. On the right side, there's a shot through traffic. That goes off the body of Trey Wilkie. And the Broncos able to send this in deep to the other side. Gets called for the icing. And we'll get a face-off down in the Broncos zone. 1:53 left in this initial period. And what an exciting game here in Shaunavon. The showdown in Shaunavon here tonight. And a big shout out to Shaunavon Recreation and Leisure and the city or town of Shaunavon for being such a great host here, and working with them has been so great in getting this organized and setting up the tickets and the sponsorships. And a big shout out here to the town of Shaunavon for putting on this great event, hoping it can be a yearly thing. And as I mentioned earlier on, maybe the Swift Current Broncos, but the Broncos don't only represent Swift Current, they represent all of Southwest Saskatchewan. As the Tigers win the O-zone draw, far side corner, they get tied up. Trey Wilkie gets his stick in there, pulls it behind the net. He'll drop it off. Now to Kowalczyk. Kowalczyk works his way up through center. Feed off the neutral zone wall, but taken by Tigers. Up the right side is Reshny. He'll put it into the deep corner along the right side. McFaldo, he'll collect. Sends it back the other way. Now a foot race for it here, trying to get there. And Warner and Wilkie go side by side. Warner just has the stride as he stands a few inches above Wilkie. And Warner was the one yesterday who took part in the fight with Beaulieu. And if you haven't checked social media, well, search one of their names or just type in Medicine Hat Tigers Swift Current Broncos fight. And you'll see it without a doubt. A great tilt between those two. We'll see it again here tonight. I am not a fortune teller, but hopefully with some sort of excitement along those lines. As the Broncos win the defensive zone draw, they put it up through center. But Posler, he'll grab it at center. But a loose puck will bounce into the O-zone for the Broncos. Wilkie had it momentarily, taken back by Krusup. And now Gavin Kaur, the veteran of this Tigers team, will try to enter and send right back. But now the final minute of play here in the first, still 0-0. Tigers come in, centering feed, left side circle. There's another shot. And Cal Conway, an absolute brick wall right now, stopping everything in his sight as the Broncos now on the breakout to the other side. Here's Rondo bringing it into the O-zone, but sent back by the Tigers along the blue line. Gets held up for a second, and then will dribble right back to the doorstep in front of Meyer. And Krusup for the Tigers will circle around his own net. Now stretch feed up. Ruptash will cross the center line. He'll rip it in deep to the left side. And on the attack now is Medicine Hat. Behind the net, Alescu. He can't hold on. Little wraparound feed with the backhand. That one gets denied. Another good save by Conway. The Tigers still hold this one in. Working their way around, but a good stick by Oliver Torkey. And he'll take it behind the net. 10 seconds left in this first period of play. 0-0 the score. Puck through the neutral zone. Now a quick little rush. 4 seconds. Broncos come up. In front they fire. What a save by Meyer. And oh me, oh my. And a 2-on-1 to end off the period. The final 4 seconds. Beautiful centering feed. And a great move there by Meyer. Goes full pretzel, stretching out for that one. And wow. But that'll do it for our first period of play after 20 minutes. 0-0 the score. Both teams have had their chances. And what an exciting one we got. We're going to take a break. We'll come back with our intermission show brought to you by CMX Extreme Grills. Don't go anywhere. The showdown in Shaunavon, the final preseason game here for the Swift Current Broncos. I'm Austin Mattis. We'll be back with your CMX Extreme Grills intermission show.
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2: 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I'm Austin Mattis, and this is your CMX Extreme Grills Intermission Show. And just touching on CMX Extreme Grills, make sure you check out the Broncos home opener. That will be next Saturday, or I guess now technically you would consider it this upcoming Saturday against the Prince Albert Raiders. That will be a 6 o'clock puck drop. Yes, you heard that right, a 6 o'clock puck drop. But make sure you come early, check out all the fun festivities for the pregame tailgate party in the curling rink. 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There will be bounce castles, face painting, all the fun stuff for kids. Of course, there will be burgers, combos you can buy. 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They're going to have some smokers set up, and they're also going to be doing a giveaway for a beautiful grill valued at $1,999. If you haven't checked out CMX Extreme Grills, make sure you do that. 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Jesse Jens will be performing, and the 50-50, a progressive jackpot, already over $7,000. Go to Broncos5050.com. Make sure you check all that stuff out. But now, this is your CMX Extreme Grills Intermission Show. Let's take a look at our scoring summary brought to you by Coast Swift Kern Hotel. And right now, 0-0 to score through 20 minutes of play. No one's been able to strike the nylon. I've got to give credit to both netminders right now in Ben Meyer and Cal Conway for the Swift Kern Broncos. Both have been making tremendous saves, most notably that one here by Ben Meyer. Meyer, a 5'11 left-catching goaltender out of Brandon, played last season with the Regina Pat Canadians and was the Tigers' 78th overall pick in 2025. That would be a fourth-round WHL prospects draft pick. And a 2-on-1, basically 4 seconds left. Down the left side was Kowalczyk, was putting it in front across to the far side goalpost, and just a beautiful left-to-right post-to-post move there for the young goaltender there in Meyer, stretching out, going all the way down and able to make the save, stretching across, and that keeps it at 0-0. And then on the other way for Cal Conway, a great save by him too. Earlier on in the period, coming down the right side wing was Medicine Hat. They put on a shot exactly where you want it, just like they teach it, goes low pad, bounces to the opposite side. Net was wide open, and somehow the Tigers fan on it a little bit. Conway gives him enough time to stretch across and make the save. All in all, no one's been able to score, so not really much of a scoring summary, but big thank you to Coast Swift Kern Hotel. Coast Swift Kern Hotel, refreshingly local. Nonetheless, while we got some time here, we'll take a break. We're going to come back as promised with the Pipeline Show with Travis Crickard. Guy Flaming had a chance to catch up with Cricks a couple of weeks ago. I was going to play it during the first broadcast against Saskatoon. Ran into some technical difficulties, but now you get to hear. Make sure you stick around. Part one here in the first intermission. Part two in the second intermission. Travis Crickard, Guy Flaming, the Pipeline Show coming up next. But 0-0 after 20 minutes here, the showdown in Shaunavon for Reddit Equipment, Case IH, Broncos Hockey. We'll be back with more of your CMX Extreme Grills Intermission Show.
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3: Continuing on with our team-by-team previews ahead of the upcoming WHL season, we are headed from Lethbridge now to Swift Current, the Broncos, who finished, well, just 1 point ahead of Lethbridge last year, 10th place in the Eastern Conference. And it was a difficult year for the Broncos, no question. The lowest scoring team in the league, and they also gave up the most goals. Power play was one of the bottom, 16.9% was the power play. So you would expect a lot of changes, and definitely there has been, as I'm pleased to be joined by the new general manager and head coach of the Swift Current Broncos. It's Travis Cricker. Coach, how are you?
4: I'm doing pretty good. I'm excited about the opportunity to lead this team into a new season, and more specifically training camp, and still trying to get the family settled away into Swift Current a bit. So amidst a lot of the chaos, I'm doing well, and I'm excited.
3: It's weird because I have to ask you why the team struggled last year, but you weren't here. I mean, you were still in the queue with St. John, and I mean, you're certainly familiar with the Western Hockey League. You coached in Kelowna. In fact, you've coached in all three CHL leagues, spent some time in the Ontario Hockey League as well. Eventually, before we're done talking today, I have to ask about New Zealand, because I don't know where that came from, but I'll have to get the story on that. But when you come into a situation like the Broncos this year, how long does it take to kind of figure out what went wrong last year and what you need to adjust coming into the season?
4: Well, I think it definitely took some time, because there are so many people involved in the operation and organization of a team. And then that includes, in the case of this team, a board of directors, business staff, returning coaches, and even the players who were on the team last year. So spent a great deal of time just trying to pick the brains of people, learn about their experience with the team and their experience more specifically around last season. And ultimately, we arrived on some things that needed to be addressed to make improvements.
3: Now, you took on the role at the end of April, right, when it was announced. You've been around for a while now. In fact, probably would have had some input for the WHL draft, but I would assume largely relying on the scouts.
4: Yes, I think in the case of that experience, I think I had been on the job for 2 or 2.5 weeks. Right. So my ability to gain an understanding of the players that were available in the draft, and then ultimately the players that we did draft, was very minimal. In fact, I had asked Chad Leslie and the group to kind of put together some minor, I guess, highlight packages of some of the players who might be available in and around the area where we were going to draft. And that was more or less so I could understand who we might be selecting.
3: Right.
4: And ultimately, because of Chad and the scouting staff that were in place at the time, they had done so much work throughout the season, watching the players and learning about them, they were in a significantly better position to make decisions on these players on the draft floor, so to speak. Whereas I would say my role in that was more of an observer, and I would kind of step in every once in a while more with some questions around the strategic side of the draft. But all told, those guys executed it. Those guys did a great job of having a lot of information about players, and I left very impressed with the level of work ethic from the group.
3: I'm assuming by the time the CHL import draft came around, you were firmly entrenched in the position, felt pretty comfortable. And how much did you rely on past experiences, like in St. John, where you're the GM as well?

0: to go through a CHL import draft because it's a bit of a different monster, isn't it?
1: Yeah, it very much is. It's very much agent driven, and
0: yeah,
1: you know, and the relationships that you built throughout your experiences as a GM or a scout. And I would say, fortunately for us, I think I had the opportunity to build some pretty solid relationships with some agents in St. John, and was able to kind of carry that over here to Swift Current, and very fortunate to have three imports coming to the team and three imports that are already here in Swift Current. I know that it's been a bit of a challenge over the past few years getting imports to Swift Current and getting them here on time. So we're really excited to be able to have them here already and ready to step on the ice come Thursday.
0: Well, you've made some trades as well, which we'll get to. We'll get into the roster here momentarily, but the training camp itself opens up as you and I are speaking right now. It's Tuesday afternoon. For most people, they won't hear this until Friday or Saturday this weekend, except for some subscribers who get early access to the conversation. But we were chatting about it on Thursday when you opened camp. You got over 100 players coming. I thought it was 106. You said it's closer to 109 or 110. That, to me, sounds like an astronomical size of participants at a camp. Why?
1: I kind of ask myself that a lot because I'm looking at it and thinking, gosh, how are we going to evaluate all these players in such a short period of time? And I have to give some credit to Chad Leslie. He kind of has the scouting staff structured in a way to make sure we're giving some honest evaluation to each player. It's not necessarily an approach where everyone just sit down with an open book and see what you notice. It'll be more of a plan around who's supposed to watch who, because when you're in a camp with that many players, it definitely can be easy for a player to get lost in the shuffle, and we want to make sure we are evaluating as well as we can, but we also want to make sure that when a player leaves here, they're leaving with some tangible feedback of what they need to improve on for the coming season. How do we arrive at that number? I would say it's probably a product of the work that Chad and the scouts had already done. There's the guys that are on the 50-man list, and there's the guys that they already had in mind for invites. But then I guess you add me into the fold, and I probably added a wrinkle into it. But then there were, you know, a number of guys that I wanted to invite as well. So that's probably how we got to the point where we're at 109 players coming to camp. I would say in the future, we probably won't have that many, but I think at this juncture, it's probably a good thing just based on what you had mentioned about the previous season.
0: Yes.
1: I think it's a fresh start. There's an opportunity for some free agents and some list of players to come in here and win roster spots. And there's an opportunity for some returning players who maybe didn't have the season that they wanted to last year to come in and maybe earn a higher position in the lineup. So this is a legit training camp. There will be players here who are in a position to earn a position on the team, earn a position on the protected list, or if they're a returning player, earn maybe a higher position in the lineup going forward.
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6: 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The showdown in Shaunavon. We're all tied up 0-0 here after 20 minutes of play. The Broncos final preseason game taking on the Medicine Hat Tigers. I'm Austin Mattis, bringing you the call of all the action, and this is your CMX Extreme Grills intermission show. Big thank you to Travis Crickert as well as Guy Flaming from the Pipeline Show. That's part one of their interview. We'll bring you part two in the second intermission, but while we got some time here, still a couple minutes away from puck drop on the second, let's take a look at our great Canadian Oil Change out-of-town scoreboard. There's actually only one other game going on, or that has gone on today in the Western Hockey League, and that was Seattle taking on Portland. Seattle won that game 3-1. Lots of games going on later tonight. Calgary, Edmonton, Brandon Moose Jaw, Kamloops, Prince George, the Pats taking on the Blades, Penticton taking on Kelowna, Spokane taking on Tri-City, and then Victoria taking on Vancouver. But the most important scores here, apart from this one of the day, the Saskatchewan Rough Riders taking on the Winnipeg Blue Bombers in the Banjo Bowl. The Winnipeg Blue Bombers do take that one 19-6. Of course, the Rough Riders won last weekend in the Labor Day Classic. And for all you fans listening, I know we're in Rider country, we're in Rider Nation, but I'm born and bred in Winnipeg, so it feels good to see those Winnipeg Blue Bombers get that win. Please don't hate me. A big win for the Blue Bombers, 19-6 in today's Banjo Bowl in Winnipeg. And then the other big game, the Toronto Blue Jays, a 7-3 win over the Baltimore Orioles, now still just one game back of that wild card spot in the playoffs. That is your great Canadian Oil Change out of town scoreboard. We'll be back with second period action here for Reddit Equipment Case IH Broncos hockey on Country 94.1.
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3: And welcome back to the showdown in Shaunavon, 0-0 here, and we're underway in the second period. I'm Austin Mattis, bringing the call of all the action as the Tigers will take this one in the own zone. But a little miscalculation sends it back. Now Broncos back in their own zone. Here's Lysenko. Drops it off for Davidson. No pressure right now as they break out through center. Headman feed to Rudolph. Far side red line. That one gets knocked down. Tigers regain possession, and they'll smack it along the neutral zone wall. Bounces behind Cal Conway. And now the Broncos behind their netminder. Conway been having a superb game so far here, as well as Ben Meyer from the Medicine Hat Tigers. And now through the neutral zone. Here's Rudolph down the right side. A little chip down the wall. And he gets absolutely reversed hit. But a rebound comes out. Broncos score. And a distraction after the hit. Rudolph took it down the right side. Got reverse hit. And then absolutely the just dropped out right side. And a beautiful shot from Ty Meunier. He strikes the nylon. Broncos take a 1-0 lead. And I think the hit maybe drew some of the attention from the Tigers. They all kind of had their heads turned. They didn't really look for the puck. And Meunier, you give him a chance right in front of the net. He's one of the best shooters, not only on this Broncos team, but if you ask me, in the league. And absolutely rips that one. Goes top left corner over Meyer. And a 1-0 lead. The Broncos take it. The goal by Ty Meunier. And Meunier has been quite impressive here through the preseason for the Broncos as well. So he has one goal, two assists for 3 points through two games. And looking at Meunier from last year, started off in Prince Albert. He was initially drafted to the Raiders in the 2023 WHL Prospects Draft, the 7th overall pick in the first round. Played his first two seasons in Prince Albert, but last year was traded to Calgary. And between two teams, 64 games played, 12 goals, 20 assists. And now bringing his talents here to beautiful Speedy Creek. And two goals now, his second of the preseason after that one. 1-0. Broncos now have the lead. Rudolph is okay from that hit, though. Obviously, like I said, he was coming down the right side. And the puck kind of dropped off behind the net, and Tigers had it. And just a big arm went up. Rudolph took a hit. Puck came out loose. And then they converts. And the Tigers now have this one in the O-zone. They try to put it down low. Kowalczuk goes to collect it along the left side. Torkey, headman feed to Olescu. Just bobbles back to the Bronco line. Conway comes a little out to play it. Caught up along the goal line. Almost dangerous, but now Olescu is the cavalry. Headman feed. Trying to find Beaulieu. Now Torkey. Beaulieu comes in. High slot. Just poked away in time. Tigers back the other way. Down the left side. They drop it off. Centering feed. There's a chance and a nice save by Conway. He steps up to challenge. That was Korya Boskaya on the shot. Now a big feed here coming down, and a good chance by Olescu, just couldn't get there in time. Now Torkey on the attack. Along the right side circle, he'll send it off the wall down behind the net, rings up left side corner. Now with the circle, down behind the net, comes back up top. Now it's Kazrigod. And the official blows the whistle on the other side of the play. And this will be, I think, our first penalty of the game. It's going to be Jaden Olescu, and he gets called for the slash. He's in the far left corner. Puck was up top at the right side blue line, so just getting into it a little bit with one of the Tigers, and the official was right there. So now, for the first time here today, the Broncos find themselves on a Swift Plumbing and Heating penalty kill. And the faceoff goes to the Tigers in the O-zone. Prusu goes east to west along the blue line. Now Gordon Carroll centering feed in front, and Parr just puts it over the bar. And a good chance. Conway

Didn't even get a touch on it. Still kept it. Now Krusev, left side blue line. Poked away, fighting for it. Kostergaard gets a piece of it, clears it out. Now a race for it here. Tiger is able to get it in their own zone. Wilkie, the lone man up on the shorthanded forecheck. Now the Tigers crossing their own line. He'll bring it in up the left side. Drop off feed here down the right side for Parr. The 20-year-old forward here from LaSalle, Manitoba. Gets it back up top to the point. Going east to west. It's Burmis. Right side. One-timer. The Tigers score. And it's Riley Bickford picking up right where his brother left off. And he'll lead the flyby. Number 22 gets the one-timer on the power play goal. And a nice feed was sitting bottom right circle. And he got the spot. And Cal Conway actually got a piece of that one as well. And just bounced off his right shoulder and in the back of the net. And now we're all tied up at ones after that power play goal by Riley Pickford. 16:04 left here in the second. We're all tied 1-1. Goal for Pickford. And the goal for the Broncos was Ty Meunier. As I mentioned, of course, you all know his brother broke the single season goal record by defenseman for the Tigers last season. An absolutely spectacular player. Obviously not here with the Tigers this year. I'm sure they'd love to have him back as he is of age, but has gone on to play at the next level as the Broncos. Now on the attack again. Behind the net, up the right side circle. Dancing around, nice moves. Davidson works his way in, a chance now in front at the doorstep. Good sticks by the Tigers, deny that one. Here's Lysenko at the point. Goes left side to Huska. Huska back to Lysenko, left side point. Through traffic, a bouncing puck. Nice save by Meyer. And the Broncos still in the O-zone. It'll finally dribble back. Huska puts it all the way back for Davidson. Return feed to Huska. Huska goes right side to Armstrong. This one will dribble along the wall. Now far side corner. Both teams jamming away at it. Still caught up. And getting in there is McCann. And Huska. Now rung around. Backside boards. Tigers pick it up. 15:05 left in the second. 1-1. We're all tied up after that goal from Riley Pickford. And the Broncos. Lysenko gets it in his own zone. Goes to clear it out. Kept in by Reptash. Now high slot. Parr almost a chance. Now one-timer in front. There's a chance. A bouncing puck. And oh my, the Tigers score. And what a move by Reptash. The initial save was made. A little tic-tac-toe triangle action goes left side circle in front. Cal Conway actually knocked it down. It was floating in the air. And Reptash is able to knock it out of the air into the back of the net. That makes it 2-1 now. And two quick strikes here by the Tigers give them the one-goal lead as we just passed the five-minute mark of this second period. And Luke Reptash, what a St. Albert, Alberta, was Medicine Hat's 16th overall pick in 2024. And now coming in strong here is Reptash for a big goal. Broncos, though, win the draw, and they'll take it in the O-zone after the goal. And looking at Reptash so far here, it's his first goal of the preseason as the Tigers regain possession down in their own end. And that was a gorgeous goal, folks. I will say, great opportunity. Cal Conway makes a big save. Like I mentioned, he really was able to knock it down, but just took a weird bounce after the initial touch. Goes over his shoulder. And great hand-eye coordination by Reptash to smack it out of the air and into the back of the net. Sure, the fans here in Shaunavon are going to love that one. Now let's see if the Broncos can answer back. Face off to the left side of Meyer. It'll be the group of Kibblewhite, Rudolph, Meunier as the forwards. And they'll win the draw. They put it down low. Kostergaard, as well as Colton Alain on the back end. And the puck will get bounced out by the Tigers. Alain in his own end. He'll send it up through center, chipped in. Now Kibblewhite on the chase. Kibblewhite battling behind the net of Meyer. Tigers trying to get in there. Rudolph almost gets a stick on it as well. And now up top, Meunier back down low. Rudolph centering feet in front. That one gets knocked down. Broncos still keep it in. Now another chance. A quick shot along the ice. Gets saved up by the pads of Meyer. And we're going to face off back down in Tigers territory. 13:49 left in the second. 2-1. Medicine Hat with the lead. After the two quick goals, one by Pickford and the other one by Rupp.